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0: This is World Cafe. I'm Raina Duris. Joshua Ray Walker's new album is called Ain't Dead Yet. That title is defiant and very literal. Ain't Dead Yet was made before, during, and after Joshua found out he had cancer and was treated for it. At one point, they thought his cancer had spread from his colon to his lungs. That's when he wrote the title track. A couple of months later, he found out that the cancer had not spread. But coming up, he'll talk about grappling with his imminent mortality and how that affected him. His story has a lot of big emotions, but it isn't all heavy. His sense of humor and his appreciation for life shine through brightly. Our conversation is in just a moment, but we'll start with a live performance from Joshua Ray Walker for World Cafe, Ain't Dead Yet.
1: To all you non-believers,

0: Joshua Ray Walker performing Ain't Dead Yet for World Cafe. That is the title track and opening track of his new album. I'm Raina Duras. Joshua Ray Walker joins me today. Welcome to the World Cafe.
1: Thanks for having me on.
0: So happy to have you here. I know you started writing this album, I think about 3 years ago, but a lot has happened in your life since then and now. Could you take us back to the very beginning of working on this record? What was going on in your life?
1: Sure. I had just had some success from my first three records that I put out. I had played the Grand Ole Opry. I had played late night television. I had accomplished a lot of things I really thought I'd maybe never even get to do in my career. And it was time to go into the studio and make another original record. We did that in the summer of 2023. And it was going pretty well. I went and toured Europe. I came home. I got to open for the Killers in Reno. And on that second night of the residency, I had really terrible abdominal pain, ended up going to the ER in Reno. I had a perforated appendix, and they did a CT scan that revealed a mass in my colon. I had to fly back to Dallas to get more care, and eventually ended up finding out that I had cancer, and it derailed that whole rest of the year. We had another late night appearance with Jimmy Kimmel that December, and I actually found out I had cancer as I was leaving for the airport to fly to that appearance. And did the appearance, the Kimmel taping aired, I came home, and my entire calendar for 2024 was wiped because I had to go through chemotherapy and a couple big surgeries.
0: We'll talk about that a little bit. Before we get into it, though, how are you doing now?
1: I'm a year and a half cancer-free. I'm doing well. I'm building up my stamina and my endurance again, and I'm busy. I'm out on the road. This is the third record I've put out in less than a year.
0: Yes, we're going to chat about
1: that.
0: I'm
1: doing good.
0: I'm so glad to hear that you're doing well. So going back to when you first got that diagnosis, I mean, what was going through your head those first few days or those first few weeks?
1: When my doctor called and said that it was cancer, I was really just walking out the door to fly to LA. And so I came back inside and called my mom. I told my spouse and still had to go to the taping. So I rushed to the airport. I got there. I told some of the guys in the band, but I didn't want to let the whole team know until the taping was over. We did the taping, and then at the after party where we were supposed to be celebrating and waiting to watch, you know, the show air, I had to let my team know what was happening. And it was very, you know, a very mixed bag of emotions that night. I was on TV, but also, you know, I had to tell everyone I had cancer. It was a pretty wild, surreal experience.
0: Yeah, I can imagine that would be surreal and kind of overwhelming. You wrote a lot of music after the diagnosis, and we will talk about some of your other work in a bit. But I want to stay on this album, Ain't Dead Yet. How long after that diagnosis did it take you to go back to the songs that you had been working on for this album and start working on them again?
1: I'd say it took less than a year. I started working on new songs, writing new music. You know, I was writing a lot. I went through treatment. And I was told that my disease had actually been restaged to stage four. They thought my cancer had spread from the colon to the lungs. And I wrote Ain't Dead Yet around that time and went back into the studio and cut four more songs that ended up on the record. And at that time, we took the record out of the can and started listening back to the old mixes and reworking some lyrics, re-recording some of the tracks, and the album kind of saw its second iteration. And then when I found out that I actually didn't have stage four cancer, it was an anomaly. I had a lung surgery and found out that I was going to be okay. Not only was that not cancer, but my original colon cancer had also been healed from the chemotherapy I did. So I was actually in the clear. I got a clear report. then I opened up all the songs again and did a third version of the record. So this record has taken 3 years and three different tries to actually finish it, all at different stages of life, you know, before cancer, during cancer, and post-treatment. So, yeah, it's it took a long time to get this one finished.
0: There's a couple things that you said there that I just want to quickly touch on. First of all, the idea of being told, okay, this is, now it's stage four, this is even worse than we thought, and then finding out, actually, no, it's better than we thought, is a real emotional roller coaster.
1: It was, yeah, and there's about 10 weeks in between finding that out, where I started planning for end of life care, you know, making some life decisions to kind of maximize little bit of life I thought I had left.
0: Yeah.
1: I made a 1 year plan, and that was to finish everything creative I was working on at the time as a 1 year timeline. And even when I found out that I wasn't going to die, I decided to stick to the timeline anyway. And that's how I ended up finishing so much music in the last year.
0: And I read that a few of the songs that you recorded on this album, you actually recorded them the day before going into lung surgery.
1: Yeah, I recorded Ain't Dead Yet, Capital Letters, and Blue Jeans the night before my lung surgery.
0: Wow.
1: Because I was told that the surgery could potentially alter my voice. And so I booked some last minute studio time and cut those tracks that night.
0: Let's listen to a bit of Blue Jeans and we'll come back. We'll talk some more. This is Joshua Ray Walker, Blue Jeans on World Cafe.

0: On World Cafe, you just heard a bit of Blue Jeans from Joshua Ray Walker, my guest today. It's from his new album, Ain't Dead Yet. There is another song on here. There is a song that sounds like you're grappling with mortality. It's called Chasing Sunsets. I know you actually started writing this one before your diagnosis and you finished it after. How did this song change? We're going to hear you play it in a second.
1: There are quite a few lyrics on this record that seem prophetic to me now. I didn't have to change the lyrics to Chasing Sunset that much to match what I've been through. I think I had been pushing myself so long to try to get my music to break or to just make a career of this that, you know, being a traveling musician is just a lot of work. And I've always taken pride in the fact that I think I can outwork almost anyone. I've put my body and my mental health through a lot to say yes to all the opportunities that have come my way. And it was my birthday. I wrote that song, or wrote the hook, on my way to a write that was in LA. And it was on my birthday, and I left Dallas and drove 24 hours to LA straight to the writing session where we finished Chasing Sunsets. And then I started a Charlie Crockett tour. I think I was pretty burned out at the time. And so the lyrics were more referring to my burnout. And then eventually, you know, it took on a new meaning having to do with my health.
0: Yeah.
1: But yeah, that song and quite a few other songs on the record, the meaning changed to the lyrics in a sort of prophetic way.
0: Live for World Cafe, this is Joshua Ray Walker with Chasing Sunsets.

0: Performing a song from his new album, Ain't Dead Yet, that is Joshua Ray Walker with Chasing Sunsets live for World Cafe. I'm Raina Duras. Joshua is my guest today. So this new album, Ain't Dead Yet, is the third of three that you wrote while recovering from cancer. You put out Tropicana in June of last year, and on October, you put out an album called Stuff, and I do want to talk about Stuff for a minute. It's an album where every song is from the perspective of an object at an estate sale. There's a bowling ball, a telephone, Barbie, a perfume, a brick. Could you talk a bit about the concept behind Stuff?
1: Sure. Yeah, you laid it out pretty simple. It's just like, I grew up going to estate sales with my grandmother. Part of the way we made money as a family is we would flip things. And also my grandpa was a junker. I have a song called Dumpster Diving. And we would go around during bulk trash and pick things out of the trash that had value. We'd fix them, sell them, that sort of thing. I'd say we were pretty scrappy as a family. And I've always been very, I guess, nostalgic for those times with my grandparents. And I remember walking around estate sales as a kid and finding some of the things that were left over to be kind of sad. You know, they were just being used by somebody, and it might have been someone's favorite pair of shoes or, you know, even just a razor set, like a shaving set or whatever. It's such a personal thing that you touch and you use every day. And then it's just a dollar, you know, it's sitting there and it, you know, it doesn't hold a lot of value. I think I was trying to find value in my own existence while going through treatment. And I probably put some of that on these objects, that I was writing about, just trying to figure out, you know, what my worth was and mirroring that onto these inanimate objects.
0: You managed to make me feel very sad for a pair of shears on this album. I'm going to play a clip from that song now. Here's Shears from Joshua Ray Walker.

0: That's a bit of Shears from Joshua Ray Walker's album Stuff. He has a new album called Ain't Dead Yet. We're talking about that today on World Cafe. So on Stuff, you're singing from the perspective of these objects. And in the past, your songs have focused on characters or, in that case, there's things. On the new album, it does seem more autobiographical. Why did you shift to writing from your own perspective?
1: I think that I've realized over time, I never intended to write from characters' perspectives. It's just the way that I started writing. And I think that I realized that I was hiding behind those objects or those fictional characters to explore things about myself. And they've been a good tool. But I felt like it was time to just take ownership of what I was writing about and write some more autobiographical stuff. There have always been a few songs on each record that were from my perspective, whether it's Canyon on my first record or Voices from my second record, Flash Paper on my third record. There was always a little nugget of, some self in there. And a lot of times those were the songs that people connected with most. And so I just thought it was time to try to make a full record of songs where I'm speaking from my own perspective.
0: Was there any part of you that didn't want to be so straightforward and not hide behind something else? Was there part of you that maybe wanted to keep those things to yourself?
1: Yeah, it's hard. It's hard to be vulnerable in that way as a songwriter. I think we all try to write something witty or a good story or something because it gives you a chance to hide behind something. So it can be difficult to just lay it all out there in a song.
0: Well, I'm glad you said the word witty, because the next song we're going to hear you play starts with a line you actually did say yourself to somebody. It's the line, "Every hat's a cowboy hat if it's sitting on my head, just like every girl's a cowgirl if she's laying in my bed," on Outlaw. What was the context there? What was going on when you said that?
1: I actually just said the first part, but I don't have the guts to pull off the second one. I was out on the road. It was the same tour that I referenced a little while ago, out with Charlie Crockett on the West Coast after writing Chasing Sunsets. I followed him around for about a month. I was solo, tour managing myself, selling my own merch, driving the car around. And it was a brutal run. I was chasing his bus all over the West Coast. Lots of fun, but a lot of work, not a lot of sleep. And we were in San Luis Obispo, I think is how they pronounce it there. I would say San Luis Obispo. But and there's an ag school out there with a rodeo team.
0: What's an ag school? It's like an agricultural
1: school. And they had a rodeo team, and I had never been to Central California before. I didn't realize there were cowboys and stuff out there. So this young kid, he was probably in college, came up to me, and he was giving me a hard time at the merch table because he said, "I'm from Texas, and I'm out in California playing country music, and I didn't have a cowboy hat." And I was probably a little ragged. We'd been on the road a while, a little tired. And I delivered that line and said, "Every hat's a cowboy hat if it's sitting on my head." And I don't say cool things very often. So I caught myself off guard, and I probably fumbled the conversation right after that. But, I thought it was good enough. I put it in my notes immediately, and it ended up becoming a song.
0: Yeah. That's the kind of thing you think of that response in the shower hours later after that interaction happens usually.
1: Right. You're like, dang it. I should have said that.
0: Is there anything else that you can tell us about writing the song before we hear you play it?
1: Outlaw?
0: Yeah.
1: I think one thing about, writing from my own perspective, something autobiographical, is people are complex, right? We have a lot of different facets to our personalities. And when you're writing about yourself, you can explore those different parts of yourself in a more exaggerated way. So just because I'm writing about myself on this record doesn't mean it's a fully formed version of myself that I may be portrayed, out. It's more of a mental caricature of a part of my personality. So I think this outlaw character probably lives in the same world that like the Sexy After Dark character comes from, this overly confident version of myself. And yeah, it's nice. Like, you can explore all the different parts of your personality when you have 10 songs to spread it out over.
0: It feels like it would be a lot of fun to perform a song like that, where it's like, this is the cool version of me.
1: Right. I get to pretend that I have swagger during this song when I perform it.
0: Here it is. Lots of swagger. It's Outlaw Joshua Ray Walker on World Cafe.

0: Live for World Cafe, Joshua Ray Walker with Outlaw. His new album is called Ain't Dead Yet. Joshua Ray Walker has been my guest today on the show. That album is out now. It has been so lovely to have you today, Joshua. Thank you.
1: Yeah, thanks for having me on.
0: I'm Raina Duras. Back in a moment with more World Cafe.
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0: 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I'm Raina Duras. 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

0: That is one for swaying back and forth too. 7 degrees from Frico. In a minute, a band who played the Tiny Desk earlier this year on World Cafe.
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0: Hey, it's World Cafe. So happy to be here with you today. I'm Raina Duras. Last month, your next band was on the show. They brought the energy of New Orleans to a full interview and live session. They're called Sally Baby's Silver Dollars. 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First hit our radar when they were runners-up for the NPR Music Tiny Desk Contest. Earlier this year, they got to actually play the Tiny Desk, and they performed this song. It's called I've Got No More Tears Left to Cry. Sally Baby's Silver Dollars on the Cafe. I got-

0: Green, taking you to the end of this hour. I'm still in love with you. Thank you again to my guest today, Joshua Ray Walker, and senior producer of World Cafe, Kimberly Junod, for her work on that session. Also, thank you to the public radio stations who bring this show to you all across the country, and to the team who make it. We produce this show at WXPN at the University of Pennsylvania in Philadelphia. I'm Raina Duras. 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
1: 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And by the estate of Joan B. Kroc, whose bequest serves as an enduring investment in the future of public radio and seeks to help NPR produce programming that meets the highest standards of public service in journalism and cultural expression.
2: 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Continued great weather in central Ohio with an overnight low tonight of 53 degrees and gradually clearing skies. Sunny tomorrow, the high of 78, and for Wednesday, sunny skies with a high around 80. Currently, we have partly cloudy skies and 68 degrees. We're coming up on 9 o'clock. 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
0: Broken Social Scene are back with their first new album in almost a decade. Coming up, you'll hear a song from that record.

and a song that extols the virtues of sleepovers with your friends from Bridget Calls Me Baby. That's what makes it harder. That's what makes it harder. All those tunes and more on the way. I'm Raina Duris. This is World Cafe. First up, a song from the West Coast for you, and a song from the East Coast. In a minute, you'll hear a band out of California called The Blasters. But right now, Philadelphia's Flory. Hey, baby.

There's a special kind of comfort you might feel around the people who know you best. Your family or your chosen family, your old friends that you've had for years and years. Being around those people can make you feel safe and secure in a way that nothing else does. I'm Raina Duris. It's World Cafe. In this new song, Noah Kahan is singing about coming home to the ones he loves after a wild few years of success, playing for gigantic crowds, meeting thousands of fans. But you don't need to be a giant star to understand the feeling he's getting at. Here's Noah Kahan, We Go Way Back, on World Cafe.

0: Broken Social Scene's new album, Remember the Humans, came out last month. That song is on it. That's not around anymore. But you should stick around, because Live from the Archives is next on World Cafe.
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0: In the 2010s, you may remember this, stomp clap music was dominating everything. You had Mumford & Sons, Edward Sharpe and the Magnetic Zeros, but maybe the band and song that really embodied that scene and that sound the most was the one that you're about to hear. This is Live from the Archives on World Cafe. I'm Raina Duris. It was 2012 when World Cafe went to Denver to hang out with a new band that was getting a lot of attention for their song released only months before. That song would go on to make them stars, and it was called Ho Hey. And here's the version they recorded for the show. It's the Lumineers live for World Cafe.

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1: You're live from the archive set today. That was Wilco performing What Light and Lumineers before that doing Ho Hey, both recorded live for World Cafe. Now, if you were lucky enough to be at any of the Waxahachie and MJ Lenderman tour shows earlier this spring, you would have seen this next artist named Brennan Weddle opening the show. She joins Waxahachie on this new cover of Kathleen Edwards' 6 o'clock news on World Cafe.

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2: 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It's Echoes June CD of the Month. I'm John DiLiberto. 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
0: When was the last time you attended a slumber party? This is World Cafe. I'm Raina Duras. If you are an adult, then it's probably been a while since your last slumber party. But there are lots of articles out there that talk about how sleepover parties with your friends as adults can be really, really good for you. They make friendships stronger, they bring you closer, and you have a lot of laughs. Remember what it was like staying up telling stories and secrets till like 2 in the morning? Might be time to plan one, maybe with a slightly more comfortable sleeping situation than when you were 8. Here's a song all about it. It's Slumber Party, Bridget Calls Me Baby, on The Cafe.

0: MT Jones. I don't understand. It's a new song from him. And that caps off this edition of World Cafe. Thank you so much for letting me join you today and soundtrack part of your day. I always enjoy it. I hope you do too. If you want to follow us on social media, you can find us at World Cafe. Thank you so much to all of our affiliate stations who bring this show to you across the country and to our team here who make the show. We produce it at WXPN at the University of Pennsylvania in Philadelphia. I'm Raina Duras. 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
2: 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It's Bill Frisell on the Next World Cafe.
3: That's tomorrow night at 8. More great early summer weather in the forecast for Columbus and Central Ohio. Low temperature around 53 degrees tonight with gradually clearing skies. A high of 76 tomorrow with sunny skies, and for Wednesday, more sun with a high right around 80. Currently, we have 65 degrees and clear skies. Echoes is coming up next. It's 10 o'clock.
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5: I'm John DiLiberto, and you're hearing echoes from PRX. There are some artists who have been CD of the Month favorites, but the ambient guitar duo Hammock may have the most, with 8 picks since 2007. Their latest is The Second Coming Was a Moonrise. It's an exploration of faith, hallucinogens, and memories.

Hammock from their new album, The Second Coming Was a Moonrise, the Echo CD of the month for June. Given their Christian background, that title has all kinds of portent, which I will explain later when I immerse you in this album and this Hour of Echoes.

You're hearing echoes from PRX, and I'm John DiLiberto. Hammock is the duo of Mark Bird and Andrew Thompson. They both play guitar, but that doesn't capture the sonic tableaus they create as Hammock. For over two decades, they have taken the influences of shoegaze, ambient music, Windham Hill Records, and post-rock to create their own distinctive sonic universe. We've been chronicling them since their 2005 debut, Canotic, and 8 out of their 15 proper studio albums have been Echoes CDs of the Month, beginning with Raising Your Voice, Trying to Stop an Echo in 2007. They've caught the attention of Sigur Rós's Yunzi, and Ricky Gervais used a lot of their music in the soundtrack to his TV series, Afterlife. It seems like every one of their albums is some kind of statement on life, spirituality, death, loss, and longing. And The Second Coming Was a Moonrise continues that thread. I'll explain that title when I play the title track later on. But even if you don't know the impetus behind this music, you'll be captivated by the sound. Let's start with The Unsetting Sun. You can definitely hear the Cocteau Twins influence on this track with the delays and reverb.

0: Eric Hilton from his album A Sky So Close, and that came out of Johnny Fallout, The Pain and the Love Forgotten, from Cyber Ethereal 2. Unwed Sailor had a really interesting kind of post-rock band in that Tristeza Explosions in the Sky Zone. High Remembrance is their new album, and we heard Truest Sentence from that. Cigarettes After Sex proceeded with Twizzler. And they have a great line in there, lips to a Twizzler. I just wonder what all those tweens' fathers think when they take them to a Cigarettes After Sex concert and hearing his lyrics. Hammock up at the top from our June CD of the month. The Second Coming was a Moonrise, and I've got more of that ahead. You can read my review of this album on our website. That is at echoes.org. Every month we pick out our favorite album for the Echoes CD of the Month, and we send it to members of the CD of the Month Club. You can join them by going to echoes.org. Stay with me. 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

You're hearing echoes from PRX, and I'm John DiLiberto. Coming up, I have a new single from the singer who used to be in the band, Love Spirals Downwards. But let's start with another track from our June CD of the month by Hammock. The Second Coming was a moonrise. On this track, they collaborate with a couple of members from The Flaming Lips, who do vocals and some keyboards. It's called Chemicals Make You Feel Small.

Felsman and Tylee with Reset, the Sophie Pays rework. I'm really glad they didn't put Beats on this track. You can hear the original song on the Protomentia album, and you can hear Felsman and Tylee talking about that recording up in the Echoes podcast right now. Suzanne Perry before that, you may remember her from the band Love Spirals Downwards. She was the lead singer of that duo. We heard Sally's Song, a track originally on The Nightmare Before Christmas. Rome before that with Le Belin et le Musicien from the album Makeup Terra, which is half of the scientific name for humpback whales. And Hammock up at the top, Chemicals Make You Feel Small from The Second Coming Was a Moonrise, the Echoes CD of the month for June. And I've got another track from that ahead. You can get a playlist for today's show on our website at echoes.org. That's Echoes, ECHOES.org. Here's another track from Hammock. This is We Close Our Eyes So We Can See.

0: Jamie Rose Hennigan from her new album, Desert Goddess, Chasing the Desert Winds, the name of that track. It's kind of nice to hear an electronic space music track with some actual lead synthesizer lines in it. And Hammock before that from our June CD of the month, The Second Coming, was a Moonrise. I've got a review of this wonderful recording up on our website at echoes.org. And if you're a member of the Echoes CD of the Month Club, you'll be getting this album shortly, if not already. I think I should combine all of my reviews of the 8 Hammock albums that have been CDs of the month in the past. I'm John DiLiberto. You're hearing Echoes from PRX.
1: When Echoes returns, we'll hear more from fan favorite Hammock with tracks from the guitar duo's new album, The Second Coming Was a Moonrise. We may actually see the moon tonight, gradually clearing skies with a low temperature around 53 degrees. Sunny tomorrow with a high of 76. Clear tomorrow night, temperatures again in the mid-50s. And for Wednesday, sunny with a high right around 80. Currently we have clear skies, 63 degrees. Coming up on 11 o'clock, time for more Echoes.
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0: I'm John DiLiberto, and you're hearing Echoes from PRX. When I reviewed Hammock's first Echoes CD of the month in 2007, I called it a gravity's rainbow of ambient chamber rock. It defies the iTunesization of the world. You want to hear the whole thing, slipping it on, cranking up the volume, and riding it into an infinite sunset. I think the only thing I'd change about that is iTunesization to Spotification. Other than that, the same could be said for the new CD of the month. The Second Coming Was a Moonrise.

Here's a CD of the Month from 20 years ago by an artist who has had as many CD of the Month selections as Hammock. That's Jeff Johnson, and this is from his album, A Thin Silence.

You're hearing echoes from PRX, and I'm John DiLiberto. I am continuing our journey through Hammock's album, The Second Coming Was a Moonrise, our CD of the month for June. I'm going to go to the title track now, and that comes from Hammock's Mark Bird, tripping on acid with a friend when he was younger. They were outside, and in the gathering dusk, his friend thought that the moon rising was the second coming of Christ. Since they were both coming out of a deep Southern Christian experience, that is definitely understood, but it was only the moon.

Chad Lawson with Sacred Memory from Awakening the Stillness Within, his latest album. That came out of Shearwater with Evensong from The New World. Jonathan Myberg's got a wonderful voice. That whole album doesn't come out until the end of July. Will Ackerman before that, Hawk Circle from his album Returning. And Will Ackerman was a big influence on the music we heard before, Hammock, from their album The Second Coming was a Moonrise. You can hear Will Ackerman talking right now up in the Echoes podcast as we celebrate the 50th anniversary of Windham Hill Records, and that is up in the Echoes podcast at echoes.org or wherever you get your podcasts from. Coming up in the next half hour, I've got more of Hammock and new music from Holland Holmes as Echoes continues from PRX. Supporting Echoes is Wayfarer Music, who've released an Echoes benefit album, Common Community. 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

You're hearing echoes from PRX, and I'm John DiLiberto. Coming up, music by Elder Island. But first, here's another track by Hammock. They definitely like to wallow in melancholy. From their album, The Second Coming Was a Moonrise, this is Sadness.

Alan Holmes with a Mobius Strip from his new album, The Sanctity of Rust. And that came out of Elder Island with Bigger Than Us from their latest Hello Baby. Okay, most of that album is pretty rocking, but I really like this one kind of mellow track on there. And Hammock up at the top from our June CD of the month, The Second Coming, was A Moonrise, and I've got one more track from that ahead for you. If you think you missed something I played on Echoes, you can locate it in the playlist for today's show, and that is at echoes.org. Jasmine Myra ahead, but first, here's another track from Hammock, our final one today. This is Everything You Love Is Buried in the Ground or Scattered into Space.

0: Jesse Marsala from a new album called 1111, Halo Night, the name of that track. This is a musician coming out of the electronic producer and DJ scene, but this new album is on the Mercury KX label, which kind of specializes in new and neoclassical composers. Thomas Limmer, ahead of that, A Sky of Light, a symphony unfolding from the album Dreamscapes 2, and Jasmine Myra, ahead of that, Reflections from her album Where Light Settles. Up at the top, Hammock, from our June CD of the month, The Second Coming Was a Moonrise. And once again, I've got a review of this recording up on our website. You can find that at echoes.org. And if you missed my explanation of this title, well, I will definitely have that in the review. Once again, it's all at echoes, echoes.org. That's also where you'll find the Echoes CD of the Month Club. And it's also where you can get in touch with us. I'm John DiLiberto. Thank you so much for being with me today on Echoes. Jeff Town is the producer of the show. Our production assistant is Jenny Baer, and partial funding is made possible by the Blatt Family Foundation and Pennsylvania Council on the Arts.
1: Echoes was created by Kimberly Haas and John DiLiberto.
0: On the next Echoes, new music by Secret Sky. This is a group comprised of musicians from Lorena McKennitt's band, fronted by cellist and singer Caroline Lavelle. The new album is called Opium, and it may intoxicate you with its world fusion sound and progressive rock edges. It's in your dreams on the next Echoes from PRX.
2: That's tomorrow night at 10 o'clock, right here on WCBE. Thanks for joining us tonight, and stay tuned. There's more great music on the way and more great weather on the way. Cool and comfortable tonight with a low around 53 degrees and gradually clearing skies. Warm and sunny tomorrow with a high of 76. Wednesday gets a little bit warmer, still nice and sunny, with a high right around 80 degrees. Thanks for joining us tonight, and stay tuned. 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

shocked to resignation as the arguing declined. When I was young, I used to guess, are there limits to any emptiness? When was the last time?

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Write a little song about the mysteries of life. 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

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In the pride always comes for the fall.

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Wake it up, wake it up. Wake it up, wake it up. Get off here. That's my stop.

This is a song called Thief and a Liar that I wrote a long time ago. I wish that it wasn't relevant still. It's more relevant today.

He started with a little off the top from the corner store. The funny thing about a little is you always want more. A stolen nickel in my pocket and I'm gonna go far.

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0: Live from NPR News in Washington, I'm Janine Hurst. Iran is suspending talks with the U.S. over the U.S.-Israeli war if Israel doesn't stop its expanding invasion of Lebanon. This came shortly after Israel warned residents of a suburb in Beirut to evacuate ahead of planned airstrikes. That suburb is a stronghold of the Iranian-backed Hezbollah militant group. On social media, President Trump said he spoke to leaders of both Iran and Israel and says he secured pledges to end the fighting in Lebanon. Meanwhile, shipping analysts say the U.S. military has helped dozens of commercial vessels through the Strait of Hormuz in recent weeks. NPR's Kat Lonsdorf reports.
1: In the past 3 weeks, around 70 commercial ships have transited a kind of pathway through the strait that the U.S. Navy created off the coast of Oman, away from the Iranian coastline. It's dangerous for ships to pass near Iran without obtaining Iranian approval right now, as negotiations have stalled to reopen the strait and end the war. But this alternative and still risky route doesn't mean that shipping through the strait is resuming. The number of ships that have managed to pass through with U.S. coordination in recent weeks is still very low compared to early February, before the U.S.-Israeli attacks on Iran. The conflict with Iran and the closing of the strait has significantly disrupted global energy supplies. Kat Lonsdorf, NPR News, Washington.
0: In Ukraine, at least 14 people are dead after Russia attacked overnight with a barrage of missiles and drones. Dozens of others were injured. While Ukraine has been able to intercept a large number of those drones, ballistic missiles are still a major vulnerability for the country, and its president has been asking allies for more air defense missiles to counter them. Six states are holding primary elections today: California, Iowa, Montana, New Jersey, New Mexico, and South Dakota. There are competitive primaries for governor in California and Iowa, and in both states, the Democratic Party sees a roadmap to take control of Congress. NPR's Sage Miller reports.
2: California voters will select which two candidates for governor will move on to the general election in a nonpartisan primary. But it's also the first time in decades that Democratic voters haven't had a clear frontrunner. As part of the nationwide redistricting fight sparked by President Trump's push for more GOP seats, California is slated to pick up 5 new Democratic seats. Iowa Republican voters will pick their nominee for governor, but Democrats are hopeful they can flip the office come November. Iowa Democrats will also pick the U.S. Senate candidate who they believe has a shot at winning the competitive seat. Sage Miller, NPR News.
0: World financial markets, Asian markets ended in mixed territory by the close. The Nikkei in Japan down 0.3%. The Hang Seng up 2.5%. This is NPR. In Iowa, police say at least 6 people are dead in a mass shooting at several locations in Muscatine, about 50 miles southeast of Cedar Rapids, that authorities say appears to have been a domestic dispute. The 52-year-old suspected gunman died from a self-inflicted gunshot as officers confronted him nearby on a trail along the Mississippi River. The police chief says 4 of the victims were shot and killed in one house. One person was found at another house and another person at a business. President Trump has thrown doubt on the safety of Tylenol during pregnancy, saying it could be linked to conditions like autism and ADHD. As NPR's Selena Simmons-Duffin reports, a major medical society released an updated position statement finding that using Tylenol during pregnancy is safe.
3: The Society of Maternal-Fetal Medicine represents physicians that care for patients with high-risk pregnancies. For many years, acetaminophen or Tylenol has been the first-line treatment for pain and fever in pregnant patients. When President Trump and Health Secretary Robert F. Kennedy Jr. asserted that it was actually unsafe, the medical association began a new assessment of the evidence. On Monday, the society concluded that acetaminophen is safe to use in pregnancy. The new position statement points out that untreated fever and pain comes with health risks, especially early in pregnancy, and that patients shouldn't try to tough it out, as President Trump had suggested. Selena Simmons-Duffin, NPR News.
0: U.S. futures contracts are trading in mixed territory at this hour. I'm Janine Herbst, NPR News in Washington.
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0: Such a good album there from Deep Sea Diver. Billboard Heart, the name of the release. That's What Do I Know? John Butler before that with Going Solo. Courtney Barnett came through town recently. We heard One Thing at a Time. Grackles in there with Tulsa Shuffle. Bruce Hornsby started things off for us. Title track to his latest release, Indigo Park. Getting closer and closer to the show that's coming up at Columbus Commons August 15th. Tickets released to the general public Wednesday, July 15th. Newsletter subscribers get the jump, though, with tickets released on July 14th. So get on that newsletter, columbuscommons.org, for more details. Well, good morning. Thank you for spending some time with the Morning Mix here on WCBE. More music coming up after a quick break. Start things off with some Bastille. Please stick around.
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Father Bruce Lee.

0: Mighty Mystic wrapping up that set for us with Winning. Tim Easton returned to Central Ohio recently. Fire Horse, the name of his latest release. We heard River Mitski in that set with Rules. And Jimily with Waits for Me. Marfa in there with Sugar. We started things off with Bastille, Blue Sky, and The Painter. Well, good morning. Thank you for spending some time with The Morning Mix here on WCBE. We will wrap up first hour of the show with a little help from Tomar and the FCs. Please stick around.
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0: Oh, that's so good. Just soaking that in. Tomar in the FCs. Come on with me, baby. Come on, stay a while. Helping us wrap up first hour of the morning mix here on a broadcast service of Columbus City Schools. 90.5 FM, WCBE Columbus, 106.3 in Newark, online at WCBE.org and through the WCBE app. Latest news from NPR coming up. More music after that. 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Please stick around.
1: Live from NPR News in Washington, I'm Janine Herbst. Amid backlash from both Democrats and Republicans, the Trump administration is backing off plans for a nearly $1.8 billion fund for people who feel they've been victimized by unfair prosecution by the government. The Justice Department says it will abide by a federal judge's temporary order to not proceed with any steps to create or fund the program as a lawsuit against it plays out. And here's Elena Moore reports this comes as Republicans look forward to the midterm elections.
2: This has caused a lot of headaches for the White House. You know, we don't see Republicans break with the president very often, but this is an issue where there has been some rare pushback within the party. Even after the DOJ's statement yesterday about, you know, abiding by the court's decision, we saw multiple Senate Republicans push for the White House to just end the fund.
1: NPR's Elena Moore reporting. A federal judge in Boston is hearing arguments today over President Trump's executive order restricting voting by mail. NPR's Hansi Lo Wang reports the post office has proposed rules that would carry out parts of the order.
3: President Trump's order from March calls for the U.S. Postal Service, which is independent of a president's administration, to come up with lists of eligible voters and only deliver mail-in ballots to people on those lists. In response, USPS has proposed using information from state election officials to create voter lists while making no changes to how it delivers ballots in the mail. We should note USPS is a financial supporter of NPR. Almost two dozen Democratic-led states and voting rights groups are arguing in a federal court in Boston that Trump's directives violate the Constitution, which gives power to state legislatures and Congress, not the president, to set federal election rules. Last month, in similar lawsuits based in Washington, D.C., a judge found it was too early for an emergency ruling that would block parts of an order that the Trump administration has not carried out yet. Democrats are now appealing that judge's decision. Anzi Luong, NPR News.
1: It's primary day in six states today, including California, where a race to replace termed-out Governor Gavin Newsom takes place. From member station KQED in San Francisco, Scott Schaefer has more.
4: California hasn't had a governor's race like this one in decades. An unpredictable horse race with several lead changes, the implosion of a leading candidate after sexual assault allegations, and a slew of relatively unknown options. Once discounted, Javier Becerra, former HHS secretary and California attorney general, has jumped to the front of the pack after Congressman Eric Swalwell dropped out. Not far behind, Republican Steve Hilton, a former Fox News host. He's neck and neck with billionaire investor and political activist Tom Steyer, who's dropped more than $200 million and counting. A few months ago, panicked Democrats feared they could be locked out of a November runoff by this top two primary system. But now polls show it's at least possible the top two finishers will both be Democrats. For NPR News, I'm Scott Schaefer in San Francisco.
1: And you're listening to NPR News in Washington. The company behind the hugely popular AI model Claude has started the ball rolling on an IPO. Anthropic says it filed a draft registration for the stock listing with the Securities and Exchange Commission. NPR's John Ruwitch has more.
5: Anthropic's brief announcement says the timing of the proposed initial public offering will depend on market conditions and other factors, but analysts expect Anthropic's mega IPO to come later this year, along with two other blockbuster listings, Elon Musk's SpaceX and OpenAI, maker of ChatGPT. Last week, Anthropic announced that after a fresh round of fundraising, the company's valuation stood at $965 billion. That makes it bigger than OpenAI. The potential trio of tech IPOs comes at a time of great hype and concern about artificial intelligence. AI-linked stocks have been soaring, but polls show there's growing public concern about AI and the effect it'll have on society. John Ruwitch, NPR News.
1: Serena Williams is heading back to global competitive tennis in the HSBC Championships in London next month. The 44-year-old will play under a wild card entry in the doubles bracket. It's her first match since the 2022 U.S. Open. Williams, a 23-time Grand Slam singles champ, hasn't said yet if she'll return to a full-time tennis schedule. But the HSBC Championships, held on the grass courts of the Queen's Club, is seen as a warm-up for Wimbledon, which takes place in late June. I'm Janine Herbst, and you're listening to NPR News from Washington.
6: 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Other contributors include the estate of Joan B. Kroc, whose bequest serves as an enduring investment in the future of public radio and seeks to help NPR be the model for high-quality journalism in the 21st century. 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

0: That's a good track. That is Freddie Jones Band, In a Daydream. How about the inspirational James Morrison before that? 10,000 Men, A Fight Another Day, James Morrison's latest release. Girl Sweet voiced, what a voice, on Tonight. The James Hunter Six in that set. Lucy Dacus' latest single, Planting Tomatoes. Started things off with Tyler Ballgame, I Believe in Love. We do. Well, good morning. Thank you for spending some time with the Morning Mix here on WCBE. 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Thank you. 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We have another pair of tickets to give away for the Buckeye Country Superfest right around the corner, Saturday, June 13th. We will give those tickets away. Hear from one of the bands taking part when we come back. Please stick around.
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2: Bill Frisell is one of the most versatile and celebrated guitar players in jazz and beyond, weaving Americana, folk, ambient, and even pop music throughout his massive discography. As Frisell celebrates his 75th birthday, he joins us for a special in-studio performance, playing old favorites and new songs from his latest record, In My Dreams. It's Bill Frisell on the Next World Cafe.
0: Sounds like a good show coming up tonight at 8 here on WCBE. Another high-quality event every year, Buckeye Country Superfest. This edition, Saturday, June 13th, Ohio Stadium. Tyler Childers, the Red Clay Strays, Lord Huron, Sierra Farrell, Flatland Cavalry, Caitlin Butts, Saturday, June 13th. We know this is a popular one. We're going to have to set a number on this. How about caller number 3 wins a pair of tickets for Buckeye Country Superfest, Saturday, June 13th, 614-821-9223, 614-821-9223. Pair of tickets for Buckeye Country Superfest, Saturday, June 13th. It's one of the bands taking part in the fest. This is the Red Clay Strays, Demons in Your Choir. It's right here on the Morning Mix on WCBE.

Oh, what a song that is. Gotta save that last one. Come on, Parker Lewis, Something About You. Parker, about to begin a first Sunday's residency at Natalie's, June 7th. Looks like the show starts at around 8. Parker Lewis, natalie'sgrandview.com for more information on that one. Melt before that with Stay for the High. We heard All Them Witches in that set. Joe Pernice, Caitlin Rose, a song from Need to Breathe's latest, The Long Surrender, Take Me Dancing in there. And we play some Red Clay Strays ahead of Buckeye Country Superfest. Congratulations to Sean picking up tickets to the Saturday, June 13th annual Buckeye Country Superfest. Well, good morning. Thank you for spending some time with the Morning Mix here on WCBE. 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CMC, connecting people and ideas through community conversation. We will wrap up this hour of the Morning Mix with a track from Weezer and Best Coast. 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

0: Live from NPR News in Washington, I'm Janine Herbst. Iran says it ended talks with the U.S. because of Israel's continued invasion into Lebanon. This after Israel warned residents of South Beirut, said to be a stronghold of the Iranian-backed Hezbollah militant group, that they needed to evacuate ahead of planned airstrikes. President Trump says he spoke by phone with Israeli Prime Minister Benjamin Netanyahu yesterday, telling him to stop bombing Lebanon. NPR's Aya Batraoui has more.
1: Keep in mind, both these men are facing elections this year. The Iran war is not popular in the U.S., but it does have broad support in Israel. And expanding the war in Lebanon derails those peace efforts with Iran. And Netanyahu put out a terse statement yesterday after his call with Trump that sounded like he was the one calling the shots. He said he told Trump Israel would bomb Beirut if Hezbollah doesn't hold its fire, that Israel's position remains unchanged, and that the military will continue to operate as planned in southern Lebanon.
0: NPR's Aya Batraoui reporting. At least 18 people are dead, more than 100 wounded in Ukraine following massive Russian airstrikes overnight. From Moscow, NPR's Charles Maines reports the attack comes days after the Kremlin warned it would launch, quote, systematic strikes on Ukraine.
2: Ukraine's Air Force says Russia launched more than 70 missiles and 600 drones, with several apartment buildings reduced to rubble in the capital Kyiv and other cities. In a statement, Russia's defense ministry said it struck defense-related targets in response to what it called terrorist attacks by Ukraine. Russian President Vladimir Putin has seized on drone strikes on a college dormitory in occupied Luhansk last month that he says killed 21 students to justify more intense bombardment of Ukraine. Kyiv insists it struck a military unit. Yet the apparent new phase in air attacks comes as Russia's own ground campaign is largely stalled, and polls show growing public fatigue with the war, now in its fifth year. Charles Maines, NPR News, Moscow.
0: The number of children in the U.S. without health insurance is growing fast, according to a new report. NPR's Selena Simmons-Duffin says the report found Texas, Florida, and Georgia accounted for more than half of the increase.
3: Parents know that young children have a lot of doctor's appointments in their first 3 years. That's part of the reason why health insurance is so important during that time, says Elizabeth Burak, senior research fellow at the Georgetown Center for Children and Families.
4: When they don't have access to the care that they need in those early years, they're at higher risk of falling behind developmentally.
3: She co-authored the recent report, which looked at data through 2024.
4: What we found is we are now at the highest level of uninsurance for children under the age of six in nearly a decade.
3: There are signs that this trend is only going to get worse. An analysis by Burak's colleagues found 2 million fewer children covered by Medicaid now than there were when President Trump took office. Selena Simmons-Duffin, NPR News, Washington.
0: You're listening to NPR News. Secretary of State Marco Rubio is set to testify before Congress this morning to present his department's annual budget request. But lawmakers are also likely to focus on the Trump administration's diplomatic efforts around the world. Rubio today will sit before a House and a Senate committee, and it's the first time he's going before Congress since the U.S. war in Iran started. Rubio has defended President Trump's decision to start that war, despite promising in the past not to engage in, quote, forever wars. Researchers are starting to understand how the brain identifies individual words that are spoken in sentences. NPR's John Hamilton has more.
5: When we listen to a familiar language, we hear words. But Dr. Eddie Chang of the University of California, San Francisco says it's different when the language is unfamiliar.
6: One of the reasons why a foreign language sounds so fast is that you can't hear the pauses between words.
5: Because there aren't many. When we speak, one word just bumps into the next. So Chang's team studied brain activity as people listened to different languages. When it was the person's mother tongue, the brain produced a special signal between each word. But in an unfamiliar language, that signal disappeared. The finding suggests that the brain creates its own punctuation to help extract words from speech. John Hamilton, NPR News.
0: U.S. futures contracts are trading lower this morning. Dow futures are down nearly 0.5%. I'm Janine Herbst, and you're listening to NPR News from Washington.
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0: Sam Roberts Band wrapping up that set, sort of a together set there. That's from the Sam Roberts Band's Low Fantasy release. We're All In This Together. We trace it back. Lake Street Dive, Good Together. Circa Waves, Let's Leave Together. We don't want to leave yet. Sports Team, Moving Together. We like moving. And then Tori Amos started things off for us. Stronger Together. We love that one. Well, good morning. Thank you for spending some time with the Morning Mix here on WCBE. 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And from Promo West Productions, presenting Claypool Gold featuring Primus, Les Claypool's Frog Brigade, and the Claypool Lennon Delirium live at Kemba Live, Saturday, June 6th. 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We had a meeting yesterday. I'm going to break a little news here. Maggie's going to get to chat with Les Claypool coming up later this week. So we're looking forward to that and definitely looking forward to that show. Speaking of shows, 1 week from today, the Last Dinner Party returns for a show also at Kemba Live. We will come back and hear something from that band and give those tickets away. Please stick around.
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0: Another good show coming up on Acoustic Cafe Sunday morning at 8 here on WCBE. It's going to be a good show 1 week from tonight. Kemba Live, the Last Dinner Party, automatic there as well. We've got a pair of tickets to give away. If you want to go, give me a call, 614-821-9223. 614-821-9223. That's 821-921. WCBE, pair of tickets to the June 9th show featuring the band we're about to hear, The Last Dinner Party. Here's a track from the last full-length release. This one's called Sinner. It's right here on the Morning Mix on WCBE.

0: That is some local music from the band Dee Dee. That's the opening track. Song called Float. An intentional play there. That was from one of our Columbus Alternative High School students. Ramona came in, wanted to be a part of the Turn the Table segment, and that was her selection. And speaking of Cause, we have someone from Cause in with us. Also going to be part of Central Ohio Folk Fest this weekend, Evan Spooner. Evan, welcome to the Morning Mix. Welcome to WCBE. Great to have you.
1: Thank you so much for having me. So excited to be here.
0: Well, we had some amazing Cause kids before we get into what you're doing. Ramona, Kip, Amina, and Grayson, all just super talented. Couple of them proving that arts and vinyl and records still matter. But what do you want to say about the kids that you're around?
1: I say this to everyone when I talk to them about Cause. Like, Cause, in my opinion, is like a fever dream of what the American education system could be like. It's a bunch of like diverse, high achieving kids all coming together to like learn. And like, we don't have sports. We just have like a culture of learning at Cause that is so strong. It makes me so proud to be a part of that school.
0: You should be, because these kids come in here and they're so creative and they're so passionate and they want to be a part of everything that's creative.
1: Yeah.
0: So you guys are doing great stuff over there.
1: Yeah, thank you.
0: You are also doing great stuff musically. Part of this first ever singer-songwriter competition that the Folk Fest has, one of six finalists. First of all, tell us your love of music, how did that begin?
1: So I've loved music for, you know, as long as I can remember. It's kind of a weird thing, because like for me, like I've always loved to sing, but I was like a shower singer for a really long time, you know? And because like I played like sports, and I was like, I can't possibly like two things. And so I kept the fact that I was like a singer, like a secret for a really long time. And then, you know, throughout like high school and into college, I picked up a guitar when I was like in fifth grade and started like really writing my own songs. And that was the impetus to like keep me going. Like, I love to write. And that was my vehicle.
0: And Evan, part of this, the finalists, we're sort of offering equal time here, Evan. You have never been here, so we wanted to have you on, but some of the finalists here, Aaron DeYarman in the band Graveyard Pete, had a fairly recent performance live from Studio A.
1: So cool.
0: Elia Giuliani, we love Elia. She was in the Music in the Round, did a performance, came on this show and performed and shared some of her new album. Jesse Powers spent some time on the Saturday Sojourn, man, with Terry Wilson.
1: Yeah.
0: We're working on Sophie Lockhart. She's out on the road, so we're trying to get her in here
1: sure.
0: One of these last 2 days, maybe Thursday, Friday. So sort of equal time, equal opportunity here, Evan. We want to have you on, but what do you love about the Central Ohio Folk Festival?
1: Well, I love, at least particularly with the singer-songwriter competition, like I it's such a great opportunity, I think, for artists who, like, I don't even have anything on Spotify, but it was just so cool to like be able to throw a song in of mine and get that validation, like, hey, maybe there's something here to work with. And for the Folk Festival at large, like I really enjoy like Americana. I was a part of like a roots music club in college, and being able to see like folk and roots music celebrated as an entire festival in the town or in the city that I love so much is really great.
0: ColumbusFolkMusicSociety.org for all the details. So the way this competition is going to work, each play one, and then there's sort of a judging panel.
1: Yeah.
0: And so, then the winner gets to perform a whole set. Is that
1: So we'll each play two songs, the one that we submitted and then one other original. All six of us will play. We just got word that the judges will be in the audience. Very cool. Kind of scary, but, you know, pretty great. And then we're going to get like after the sets are over, we're going to get an email and find out if we won or not. It's very, pretty cool. Pretty intimidating. Very cool.
0: That's got to be awesome. Again, ColumbusFolkMusicSociety.org for all the details. 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

0: Thank you.
1: Very nice. Evan Spooner. Wow, sounding great there. Thank you so much for that performance. Evan, maybe a quick rundown of what inspired that song. You said college, you wrote that. What were you trying to come up with there? What inspired and informed that track?
2: To be honest, this is kind of a weird one, but when I was doing student teaching, all of the Edward Snowden NSA stuff dropped, the government spying on us or whatever. And I felt pretty betrayed, thinking that, this government that I, trust, I guess, has been watching me the whole time. And somewhat naively, I thought this is probably the worst it's going to get. There is nothing that could possibly happen in the history of our government that will be worse than this particular moment. I've since been proven wrong.
1: And yet.
2: But yeah, that was a source of frustration for me. And, I guess this song goes out to naivete.
1: Well, it sounded good. It made us
2: thank
1: feel
2: you,
1: good.
2: Thank you. Appreciate that. Absent yeah.
1: that. Evan Spooner, he is part of the finalists at the first ever singer-songwriter competition at the Central Ohio Folk Festival. Looks like

0: 11:30 to 12:30 is the competition that it features. Also, Aaron DeYarman, Elia Giuliani, Evan Spooner, our guest, Jesse Powers, Sophie Lockhart, and Topher James. I forgot to mention Chris. Chris is a regular here. He's been in all the time. So, yeah, we're trying to offer equal time for everyone. And ColumbusFolkMusicSociety.org for all the details. Bank Run Metro Park, the location. Evan, you got some time for the Fast Five. Are you ready for this little fun thing we like to do?
1: Yeah.
0: We like you to sing a line or two of the song that you choose. That makes it even more fun.
1: Yeah, no problem.
0: What's the first song, Evan Spooner, you can remember hearing that you loved?
1: Okay, and this is going to be a deep cut.
0: Deep cut. We like them. We like
1: deep cut. Long time ago, in a galaxy far away, Naboo was under an attack. That is, of course, the saga begins by Weird Al Yankovic. It was like, that song is like the first one that I feel like I kind of organically discovered. I was like over at my friend George Murray's house, and George was like, you gotta listen to this guy. And I was like 7 at the time, and he played the song and was like, oh my God, like this is real music. Like finally, an artist that I found on my own is meeting me where I am in like my little 7-year-old mind.
0: That's wonderful. Felt like he was singing to you. Yeah.
1: Yeah, truly. It was actually the first song that I sang to another person. I sang it to my cousin Annie in my Uncle Tony's basement, and she laughed. And at first I was like, oh my God, I'm the worst singer ever. But now in hindsight, you know, it's probably the absolutely bizarre song choice.
0: Oh, that's great.
1: Yeah.
0: How about a song that makes you feel the most nostalgic, sparks memories for you?
1: All right. This is for the lions living in the wiry, broke down frames of my friends' bodies. When the flood water comes, it ain't gonna be clear. It's gonna look like mud. That song is a Twin Size Mattress by the Front Bottoms. So when I was in college, like basically all of my best friends I made in college, like I've got a very good group of high school friends. And but the people that I've stayed the closest to were like having kids together and growing up together. And they all kind of live in the same area as me now. I'm over in Clintonville. And we used to sing that at parties all the time. And there was this one time I was like driving down to Nashville with my friend John straight after school one day. And it was like a 7-hour drive, and I was literally falling asleep at the wheel. And John and I sang that entire album front to back. And that was like what kept me awake and literally probably kept me alive, not falling asleep on the road. Yeah.
0: Wow. Great memory. I mean, and the power of music, you know, getting you through whatever you have to get through.
1: Yeah.
0: Right. We've got kind of one along those lines, but I want to move on to your go-to song for dancing, Evan. What, or a tune you hear just can't sit still when you hear it.
1: Yeah, it goes something like, yeah, yeah, yeah, yeah, yeah, yeah. Now, you might know that song is Yeah by Usher. I love that song. I remember watching it for the first, like watching the music video. I'd like go to my friend Aaron's house when I was in middle school, and inevitably we just end up sitting on our couch and like watching like the MTV music video channels. And I remember Usher in the music video is wearing like a pair of white Air Force Ones and does a glide step. And that like blew my mind. I had never seen a human being move like that before. And I am certainly not a good dancer, and I would never claim to be. That moment like turned me into a great appreciator of good dance.
0: Absolutely. Yeah. Absolutely. How about a song that makes you feel like working out or motivates you to get something done you don't feel like doing at the time?
1: I'll be honest. I right now am not really listening to pump up songs. Like if I'm going to the gym, I'm listening to like an audiobook. So if you want me to read Morningstar by Pierce Brown, it's the third book in the Red Rising trilogy, I'll be happy to do that. But yeah, I don't know. I'm not listening to a lot of pump up stuff.
0: That is interesting.
1: Yeah.
0: The spoken word gets you going.
1: Lyrics guy. I'm a words guy. All and right. Like just hearing some well described action really just gets my blood going.
0: We just got a couple minutes left, but last one is a song that lifts you up when you're feeling down.
1: Okay. Maybe you've had this band on. And Kathy Davis needs a new printer. That is Dancing in the Kitchen by this local band, Hello Emerson. That's off their 2020 album, How to Cook Everything. And I love this band. I've seen them several times. I go and see them whenever I can because they're fantastic. And if you haven't listened to them, you should. But I... In 2020, they did their album release show, and my other friend, John, I've got a lot of friends with the same name, worked with Sam Bodery, who's the lead singer of Hello Emerson, at the Homework Help Center at the Metropolitan Library. And Sam was like, you should come to my show. And John listened to a couple songs and convinced like all of our friends, like, you know, 10, 12 of us to go to this album release show, Days of Cups. And that was in February 2020. So like we went to that show, and then it was incredible. It was intimate. It was warm, which is like a hard thing sometimes to convey on a stage. And it was beautiful. And then the next day, everything shut down for COVID. And so my wife and I played that album like on a loop for years, just to kind of like lift ourselves up. And that song in particular is just like beautiful.
0: Beautiful. Evan Spooner, thank you so much for your time. He's a finalist at the Singer Songwriter Competition, cause instructor. Thanks so much for joining us.
1: Thank you so much for having me on. I really appreciate it.
0: Absolutely. We'll get you to the news from NPR here on 90.5 FM WCBE Columbus. Thanks for listening.
2: Live from NPR News in Washington, I'm Janine Herbst. It's primary day in six states, Iowa, Montana, New Jersey, New Mexico, South Dakota, and California, where Democrats hope new congressional maps will help. Scott Schaefer from member station KQED in San Francisco has more.
3: Flipping three of the five seats now held by Republicans will be fairly easy, but then there are two which are not at all slam dunks. One of those is in the Central Valley, where Republican David Valadao is the incumbent. Now, he's given Democrats heartburn in the past, very tough to beat. And this time around, although the district is somewhat more favorable to Democrats, it's still very purple. And there are two Democrats fighting it out there. One is an assembly member and a physician. She's the more moderate candidate. And the other is a progressive, backed by Senator Bernie Sanders and Congresswoman Alexandria Ocasio-Cortez.
2: Scott Schaefer reporting. Florida is suing OpenAI and its CEO, Sam Altman, accusing the company of putting profit over safety. NPR Shannon Bond reports it's part of a growing effort to hold the makers of AI chatbots accountable for alleged harms caused by their products.
4: Florida is the first state to sue OpenAI over ChatGPT's design. The lawsuit accuses the company of knowing the chatbot could be harmful, but marketing it as safe. It's also seeking to hold CEO Sam Altman personally liable. Florida Attorney General James Uthmeyer summed up the state's case.
5: Sam Altman and ChatGPT have chosen the AI race over the safety and security of our kids.
4: OpenAI didn't respond to a request for comment, but as previously said, it works to improve safety. Uthmeyer has separately opened a criminal investigation into OpenAI over the alleged use of ChatGPT to plan a mass shooting at Florida State University. Shannon Bond, NPR News.
2: The federal housing agency HUD is once again overhauling its funding for homelessness. As NPR's Jennifer Ludden reports, the changes are being made despite an ongoing lawsuit over the agency's push to shift money away from long-term housing.
6: In a new notice, the agency says it will prioritize transitional programs that require sobriety or mental health treatment. HUD Secretary Scott Turner says this will get at the root causes of homelessness.
7: We will fund projects based on merit and outcomes, not warehousing the homeless and government dependent.
6: Federal policy has long focused on getting people into permanent housing with voluntary treatment. The Trump administration blames that approach for skyrocketing rates of homelessness. Local providers say high rents are the bigger problem. HUD first announced this major funding shift late last year, but a federal judge blocked it, saying a sudden change could cause chaos and push many back onto the streets. Jennifer Ludden, NPR News, Washington.
2: You're listening to NPR News. AI is often blamed for recent job losses, but new research from the Federal Reserve Bank of New York suggests working remotely may have driven up unemployment rates among younger college grads. NPR's Andrea Hsu has more.
8: The study began with a deep dive into one Fortune 500 tech company. Researchers found when the company went to remote work after the pandemic, they switched away from hiring young people. University of Virginia economist Emma Harrington is one of the study's authors.
9: So they used to hire a bunch of new grads for their software engineering jobs. Then they shifted really towards hiring much older people.
8: who needed less training, less mentoring. But when the company implemented an aggressive return to office policy, they resumed hiring new grads. The researchers found similar trends across the economy in occupations that can be done remotely. Unemployment rose for college graduates under the age of 29 and fell slightly for those over. Andrea Hsu, NPR News.
2: The number of teenagers and young adults turning to AI chatbots for mental health advice jumped by nearly 40% in the past year. According to a new study published in JAMA Pediatrics, nearly half say they use the chatbots at least once a month, and a majority of the teens say they don't tell anybody about it. But health professionals are warning parents and school officials that chatbots can provide inaccurate information. U.S. futures contracts are trading lower at this hour. I'm Janine Herbst, and you're listening to NPR News from Washington.
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0: That was James Maddock there from his latest, Forever June. That was Take My Side. Eric Bibb was before that. It was One Mississippi. And starting the show today, Cage the Elephant. And that was Neon Pill. Good morning. My name's Mike Taylor. Coming up later on AM, music from Joby Riccio. She will be at the Newport Music Hall with Shaky Graves on December 12th. And also on the way, local music as always. And coming up next, Alexa Ray Joel, the daughter of Billy Joel.
1: Hello, this is Georges Collinet. I'm sure that you, like me, have been deeply moved by the tragedies in Haiti. It's important to remember that Haitians are a strong and proud people, fortified by their profound musical culture. 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

was The Sacred Souls, their latest single, Any Old Fool. Esther Rose before that, getting help from the band Video Age. That was Tailspin. We also heard Noah Cyrus there. That was Light Over the Hill. And Alexa Ray Joel started that set. And that was Heavy Eyes. And we've got music from Kacey Musgraves coming up next from her new one, Middle of Nowhere. Came out about a month ago. She will be at the Schottenstein Center with Midland on September 9th. 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

0: Shaky Graves there from his new one, Fondness, Etc. That came out a couple of weeks ago. That was On My Own. He will be at the Newport Music Hall on December 12th. And before that, we heard from Mike Ferris. That was Bright Lights. David Shaw. Before that, that was When You Love Somebody. That's off of Take a Look Inside. He's also in the band The Revivalists. And Casey Musgraves started that set. And that was Middle of Nowhere. And she will be at the Schottenstein Center September 9th. And we've got local music from Steve Harper coming up next.
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0: That was Beck there, his new single, Ride Lonesome. We heard Samia before that. That was Bovine Excision. And Steve Harper, based here in Central Ohio, started that set. And that was Another Place, Another Time. And coming up, a 5-minute news update from NPR and more music on the way after that. In the weather today, sunny and a high in the mid-70s. Tonight, clear with a low in the lower 50s. And then tomorrow, sunny, a high in the upper 70s.
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3: Live from NPR News in Washington, I'm Janine Herbst. In southern Lebanon, two children are among the at least 10 people dead, reportedly killed in a drone strike on the car they were riding in today. President Trump intervened yesterday to stop Israel from striking Beirut as Iran called off peace talks with the U.S. until the Israeli invasion of Lebanon ended. NPR's Jawad Rizkallah has more from Beirut.
4: The new deadly Israeli attacks on southern Lebanon threatened to derail Trump's efforts at the ceasefire deal with Iran. Iran has conditioned any ceasefire deal with the U.S. must include a truce in Lebanon. President Trump said he spoke to representatives of the Iran-backed Hezbollah who agreed to stop shooting at Israeli soldiers, and he said Israel had agreed to do the same. The Lebanese embassy in Washington further clarified Hezbollah had agreed to a U.S. proposal for the mutual cessation of attacks. And the embassy said under this agreement, Israel wouldn't strike the capital Beirut, although attacks continue elsewhere, and Hezbollah wouldn't strike Israel. Talks between Israeli and Lebanese officials are set to resume this week in Washington. Jawad Rizkallah, NPR News, Beirut.
3: As primaries take place in six states today, a federal judge in Boston is hearing arguments over President Trump's executive order that calls for voting by mail. NPR's Hansi Lo Wang reports the U.S. Postal Service has proposed rules that would carry out parts of the order.
5: President Trump's order from March calls for the U.S. Postal Service, which is independent of a president's administration, to come up with lists of eligible voters and only deliver mail-in ballots to people on those lists. In response, USPS has proposed using information from state election officials to create voter lists while making no changes to how it delivers ballots in the mail. We should note USPS is a financial supporter of NPR. Almost two dozen Democratic-led states and voting rights groups are arguing in a federal court in Boston that Trump's directives violate the Constitution, which gives power to state legislatures and Congress, not the president, to set federal election rules. Last month, in similar lawsuits based in Washington, D.C., a judge found it was too early for an emergency ruling that would block parts of an order that the Trump administration has not carried out yet. Democrats are now appealing that judge's decision. Anzi Luong, NPR News.
3: Stocks opened mixed this morning as AI companies move toward public offerings. NPR's Scott Horsley has more.
6: Anthropic has filed paperwork with the Securities and Exchange Commission in a preliminary step toward selling stock to the public. Anthropic makes the popular AI chatbot Claude. Private investors have already valued the company at nearly $1 trillion. Demand for artificial intelligence is boosting the fortunes of companies that provide the building blocks. Stocks of both Marvel Technologies and Generac are up. Marvel designs chips for data centers, while Generac provides backup power. Crude oil prices have been bouncing up and down, but the U.S. benchmark is back above $90 a barrel. AAA says retail gasoline prices dipped about 3 cents a gallon overnight. Asian stocks were mixed, up in Shanghai, Hong Kong, and Seoul, but down in Tokyo. Scott Horsley, NPR News, Washington.
3: On Wall Street, the Dow's down 121, NASDAQ down 8. You're listening to NPR. President Trump says he's appointing William Pulte as acting director of national intelligence. The post Tulsi Gabbard just left. Pulte, a close Trump ally, is also head of the Federal Housing Finance Agency and chair of Fannie Mae and Freddie Mac, jobs he will continue in. Pulte, who used to serve on the board of a family construction company and who owned a private equity firm, has no experience with high-level national security. He also still needs Senate confirmation for this new job. A California condor became the first of its species to fly freely in Oregon in more than 120 years. That's according to a local restoration program. Roman Battaglia from Jefferson Public Radio has more on the bird's 380-mile journey.
7: Condor B9 is a little over 2 years old and was released into the wild last year by the Northern California-based Yurok Tribe as part of their condor restoration program. Yurok Tribe Wildlife Department Director Tiana Williams-Clausen says the condor went on a four-day trip passing through southern Oregon.
8: 100 to 200 miles per day is not uncommon for them. She's a young bird, of course, so the fact that she's done that is particularly incredible.
7: California condors nearly went extinct because of lead poisoning and habitat loss. But restoration programs like this one have brought the wild population back up to nearly 400. The Yurok Tribe is hoping to release more condors this summer. For NPR News, I'm Roman Battaglia in Medford, Oregon.
3: Wall Street has turned into mixed territory. The Dow is down 130 points. The NASDAQ is up 5. I'm Janine Herbst, and you're listening to NPR News from Washington.
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0: Van Morrison there. That was back to writing love songs from his latest Remembering Now. We heard Wild Horses before that. That one was Sioux Falls. And Anderson East started that set. That was Before It Gets Better. And we've got the Vindys out of Youngstown coming up next.
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0: That was Erickson Holt from his release, The Blue Side. And that was Cakewalk Into Town. Gary Louris before that from his release, Dark Country. He's also in the Jayhawks. That was Living on My Phone. And it was Jules Holland with George Harrison before that. That was Horse to the Water. And the Vindies out of Youngstown started that set. That was Ooh La La. We've got Joby Riccio coming up next. She'll be at the Newport Music Hall December 12th with Shaky Graves.
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0: That was the band Sago there from their release Direct to DVD. That was Sad. Music from Jimmy Hall before that. It was I Found a True Love. We also heard Clay Street Unit there. And that was Drive. Starting the set, Joby Riccio. That one was Idaho. We've got music from the Bleachers coming up next. From the new one, Everyone for 10 Minutes. It came out about a week ago.
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0: That was John Hollier and The Reverie there. The release is Rainmaker. That was If She's Lonely. Snow Caps was before that. That was Over Our Heads. And Bleachers started that set. That was Dirty Wedding Dress. In the weather today, sunny and a high in the mid-70s. And tonight, clear and a low in the lower 50s. More music coming up after a five-minute news update from NPR.
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3: Live from NPR News in Washington, I'm Janine Hurst. Secretary of State Marco Rubio is testifying before both chambers of Congress today, presenting his annual budget request for the State Department and defending the Trump administration's diplomatic efforts starting in the Senate this morning. It's his first public testimony since President Trump's war in Iran began. And from the start, he was grilled on the war and the global foreign aid cuts in the face of a global health crisis, oil, and AI. In opening remarks, Rubio said American interests are paramount.
4: The United States government is not a charity. We are not here to play social worker. We are here to win. We are here to win on behalf of the American people and on behalf of the national interest, to win for our country, to win for the people of America, to win for the things that are important for our future. And that's what we exist to do.
3: Later, he will testify before a House committee. Primaries are being held in six states today, including California. In Los Angeles, voters go to the polls to choose a mayor. The incumbent mayor, Karen Bass, is facing 13 other candidates, including former reality TV star Spencer Pratt. Steve Futterman has more.
5: Spencer Pratt's campaign has focused on last year's deadly Palisades fire, a fire that destroyed his home. He's accused Bass of mishandling the crisis.
6: While our lives were literally burning to the ground, Mayor Karen Bass was in Ghana.
5: Bass was in Ghana as part of the U.S. delegation attending the inauguration for that country's new president. However, the optics have hampered her campaign.
7: It was one of the worst moments of my life to not be here when my city needed me.
5: Bass has questioned Pratt's qualifications.
7: I'm not sure he's ever had a job other than reality TV.
5: Bass, Pratt, and City Councilwoman Nithya Raman are in a tight three-way race. The top two advance to November's general election. For NPR News, I'm Steve Futterman in Los Angeles.
3: States have only a few months before the Trump administration's new federal work requirements for people on Medicaid are set to take effect. NPR's Selena Simmons-Duffin has more.
8: The Republicans' Big Beautiful Bill Act, passed last year, used major cuts to Medicaid to fund President Trump's policy priorities. A key way to get the cost of Medicaid down is to limit who can be on the public health plan. Right now, all but a few states allow any low-income adult to enroll. As of January, all of those adults from age 19 to 64 will have to prove that they are working or are exempt from the requirement. The Department of Health and Human Services has now published the details states need to set up the new system in a document that's nearly 400 pages long. Critics of the new rule say it takes a narrow view of medical exemptions, which could lead to many people with complicated health needs becoming uninsured. Selena Simmons-Duffin, NPR News, Washington.
3: You're listening to NPR News. Census workers are now knocking on doors for a field test of the 2030 census in areas of Alabama and South Carolina. As NPR's Hansi Lo Wang reports, this test is also expected to involve Postal Service workers.
9: Households in parts of Huntsville, Alabama and Spartanburg, South Carolina, who haven't filled out an online survey yet, may get a knock at their door now through August. The Census Bureau says visits may take place during the day or evening as late as 9 p.m. local time. The Trump administration made last-minute changes to the 2026 census test to allow allow letter carriers from the U.S. Postal Service to help conduct interviews. That's drawn skepticism from census watchers who cite a past study from the Government Accountability Office. It found using USPS workers would not be cost-effective. USPS is a financial supporter of NPR. Among other topics, the survey for the 2026 census test asked people about their U.S. citizenship status. Research shows that's likely to hurt the accuracy of census numbers used to redistribute political representation and federal funding. Anzila Wong, NPR News.
3: A federal judge is allowing a nonprofit group in Washington, D.C. to continue to display a flag with 8647 on it, saying it was difficult to fathom that a reasonable observer would see it as a threat. This suit, which comes after the Secret Service investigated the nonprofit, is unrelated to the Justice Department's criminal case against former FBI Director James Comey for posting a photo of seashells with 8647 on it, saying it was a threat to President Trump. 86 is slang for cancel something, and Trump is the 47th president. Wall Street's trading higher at this hour. The Dow is up 91 points. I'm Janine Herbst, NPR News in Washington.
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That was Dream Nails. They're an all-female band out of London. And that was The Information. The release is You Wish. DK Harrell before that, off of Talkin' Heavy. That was A Little Taste. Langhorne Slim started that set off of his latest, and that was Rock and Roll. And we've got some local music from Kid Mammoth coming up next.

was Los Lonely Boys. That was I Let You Think That You Do. King Tough before that from the latest Moo. That was Stairway to Nowhere. High Ceiling before that from their Illusions release. That was Unity. And Kid Mammoth, based here in Central Ohio, started that set. And that was When the Party's Over. Coming up next, Low Cut Connie from the new one, Living in the USA, coming out on July 3rd.

0: Pedesky Trucks Band there, the title track from their new one, Future Soul, and Brother Wallace before that. That was Who's That? We also heard Steve Cropper and the Midnight Hour there. That was Reality Check. And Low Cut Connie started that set. It was Living in the USA. Music from Sublime coming up next from the release Until the Sun Explodes, coming out on June 12th. Right now I have a pair of tickets to give away to see the band Rat Boys out of Chicago. The show will be at A&R Music Bar Tuesday, June 16th. The first caller picks up those tickets by calling area code 614-821-9223. That's to see Rat Boys at A&R Music Bar Tuesday, June 16th. The first caller picks up those tickets. The number to call for those is area code 614-821-9223.
1: Hi, this is Joe Nelson from the band Hypnotide saying stay tuned because after the noon newscast, the music continues on the Global Village with Maggie Brennan.

0: And that was Bones Owens there. That was Talking Loud. U2 before that from their latest Days of Ash. That was Song of the Future. Sublime started that set, the title track from Until the Sun Explodes, coming out June 12th. In the weather today, sunny and a high in the mid-70s. Tonight it'll be clear with a low in the lower 50s. And then tomorrow, sunny with a high in the upper 70s. And more music coming up on the Global Village with Maggie Brennan after a 5-minute news update from NPR.
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2: Live from NPR News in Washington, I'm Libby Casey. Senate Republicans will gather today on Capitol Hill for their weekly meeting. The lawmakers are expected to discuss their bill to fund immigration enforcement. As NPR's Barbara Sprunt reports, the package has been stalled.
3: Senators were initially caught by surprise by the White House's proposal to establish a nearly $2 billion anti-weaponization fund, something that drew bipartisan backlash. Lawmakers feared it could pay funds to people convicted of assaulting police officers during the attack on the Capitol building on January 6th. Senate Republicans have been pushing the administration to abandon the program after the Justice Department said it will abide by a court order temporarily blocking the fund. Republicans may be back on track to passing a reconciliation package that would fund immigrations and customs enforcement and border patrol through 2029. Barbara Sprunt, NPR News, the Capitol.
2: In southern Lebanon, two children and their father are among the at least 10 people dead from Israeli strikes. President Trump intervened yesterday to stop Israel from attacking Beirut as Iran called off peace talks with the U.S. until the Israeli invasion of Lebanon ended. NPR's Jawad Rizkullah has more from Beirut.
4: The new deadly Israeli attacks on southern Lebanon threaten to derail Trump's efforts at the ceasefire deal with Iran. Iran has conditioned any ceasefire deal with the U.S. must include a truce in Lebanon. President Trump said he spoke to representatives of the Iran-backed Hezbollah who agreed to stop shooting at Israeli soldiers, and he said Israel had agreed to do the same. The Lebanese embassy in Washington further clarified Hezbollah had agreed to a U.S. proposal for the mutual cessation of attacks. And the embassy said under this agreement, Israel wouldn't strike the capital Beirut, although attacks continue elsewhere, and Hezbollah wouldn't strike Israel. Talks between Israeli and Lebanese officials are set to resume this week in Washington. Jawad Rizkullah, NPR News, Beirut.
2: President Trump has signed an AI executive order. The White House says it is aimed at advancing innovation and security. Meanwhile, artificial intelligence companies are moving towards public stock offerings. As NPR's Scott Horsley reports, that will give investors an opportunity to place bets on a booming part of the U.S. economy.
5: Anthropic has filed paperwork with the Securities and Exchange Commission in a preliminary step towards selling stock to the public. Anthropic makes the popular AI chatbot Claude. Private investors have already valued the company at nearly $1 trillion. Demand for artificial intelligence is boosting the fortunes of companies that provide the building blocks. Stocks of both Marvell Technologies and Generac are up. Marvell designs chips for data centers, while Generac provides backup power. Crude oil prices have been bouncing up and down, but the U.S. benchmark is back above $90 a barrel. AAA says retail gasoline prices dipped about 3 cents a gallon overnight. Scott Horsley, NPR News, Washington.
2: It's primary day in six election states. It's NPR. AI is often blamed for recent job losses, but new research from the Federal Reserve Bank of New York suggests working remotely may have driven up unemployment rates among younger college graduates. NPR's Andrea Hsu reports.
6: The study began with a deep dive into one Fortune 500 tech company. Researchers found when the company went to remote work after the pandemic, they switched away from hiring young people. University of Virginia economist Emma Harrington is one of the study's authors.
7: So they used to hire a bunch of new grads for their software engineering jobs. Then they shifted really towards hiring much older people.
6: Who needed less training, less mentoring. But when the company implemented an aggressive return to office policy, they resumed hiring new grads. The researchers found similar trends across the economy in occupations that can be done remotely. Unemployment rose for college graduates under the age of 29 and fell slightly for those over. Andrea Hsu, NPR News.
2: The Vegas Golden Knights and the Carolina Hurricanes will face off tonight in Game 1 of the NHL Stanley Cup Final in Raleigh, North Carolina. The British government says it is sticking to its goal of net zero carbon emissions, despite pressure on energy supplies from global conflicts. Its latest target, cutting emissions by 87% of 1990 levels by the year 2042. But officials have not yet explained how they'll get there. The UK is seeing a surge in energy prices because of supply disruptions from the Iran war, while still recovering from a previous spike in fossil fuel prices following Russia's invasion of Ukraine. This is NPR.
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Here's a track from Hunter Root with 94. And Crooked Home is the name of the release. Boy Golden with Cat Clyde from Best of Our Possible Lives. Sam Fender's from People Watching, Nostalgia's Lie. And Sinead O'Connor with Take Me to Church, and a different Take Me to Church song, starting it off today, Hozier, from the self-titled album. I'm Maggie Brennan. Thanks so much for joining me this afternoon here on the Global Village. And on the way, we'll be hearing something from Jeff Black, who will join us tomorrow live in the 2 p.m. hour, presented by the Greater Columbus Arts Council, before a show tomorrow night with Zeppelin Productions over at Natalie's. And a different show tomorrow night at Kemba Live, Tash Sultana with Daisy the Great. We'll have another pair of those tickets to give away as well. And Peter Mulvey will be in town Friday for the show at Natalie's with Jenna Nichols. We'll hear something from Peter Mulvey. And Sublime Boys of Alabama perform Stevie Wonder on Friday over at Bicentennial Park. We'll hear something from the Blind Boys of Alabama today. And Saturday is the Claypool Gold Event featuring Primus, Les Claypool's Frog Brigade, and the Claypool Lennon Delirium at Kemba Live Outdoors. And we'll have a pair of those tickets to give away as well. And support for WCBE comes from Stewart's Opera House, presenting the 20th Nelsonville Music Festival on June 18th through the 20th. That's at Snow Fork Event Center in Nelsonville, Ohio, featuring over 40 acts, including Geese, Marcus King Band, Gillian Welch, and David Rawlings, Mavis Staples. Tickets and info at nelsonvillefest.org. And here's a new one from Gogo Bordello, who will be in town this September to play the Bluestone. Here's a brand new one from Gogo Bordello now with a Boiling Point.

0: It's slightly stupid. Step into the sun. And the album Shine For You. They'll be in town for a show presented by WCBE this summer. Saturday, July 25th, Slightly Stupid with the Elevators and Bumpin' Uglies. Outdoors, rain or shine. Saturday, July 25th at Kimball Live. You also heard Mariachi El Bronx with Bandoleros and Golden Darn Orchestra with The Wolf and Go-Go Bordello starting that set off from the brand new one. And you heard Boiling Point from We Mean It Man, Go-Go Bordello at the Bluestone on Friday, September 18th. Coming up, local music, Jesse Henry with his latest release, The Butterfly's Weapon.
1: 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I'm in at noon. Mike Foley's Music Journeys at 3:30. Toss the Feathers with Anna at 4. Shaking It with Wild John at 6. Brother William in the Soul Kitchen at 8. And James Brown shows us how to live life all mixed up as we roll boldly past midnight on the soundtrack to your weekend. We call it Saturday Sojourn. 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
1: Live from NPR News in Washington, I'm Libby Casey. Secretary of State Marco Rubio is facing tough questions about Ebola, Iran, and other subjects at a hearing on Capitol Hill. NPR's Michelle Kellerman reports he says Iran won't get relief from sanctions just for reopening the Strait of Hormuz.
2: Secretary Rubio says before the U.S. lifts its blockade of Iranian ports, the Iranians need to stop firing on commercial vessels and let traffic resume. Democratic Senator Christopher Murphy pressed him on that, pointing out that the strait was open before the U.S. and Israel launched the war against Iran.
3: The question is, how are we going to get it reopened? Are you going to drive a bargain that is so tough and so hard that the strait remains closed? So how are we going to get it open?
4: The first thing, that is a predicate to anything else happening. The straits have to be reopened.
2: And Rubio says U.S. sanctions won't be eased until Iran gets to the next step, negotiating over its nuclear program. Michelle Kellerman, NPR News, the State Department.
1: States have only a few months before the Trump administration's new federal work requirements for people on Medicaid are set to take effect. NPR's Selena Simmons-Duffin reports.
5: The Republicans' Big Beautiful Bill Act passed last year used major cuts to Medicaid to fund President Trump's policy priorities. A key way to get the cost of Medicaid down is to limit who can be on the public health plan. Right now, all but a few states allow any low-income adult to enroll. As of January, all of those adults from age 19 to 64 will have to prove that they are working or are exempt from the requirement. The Department of Health and Human Services has now published the details states need to set up the new system in a document that's nearly 400 pages long. Critics of the new rule say it takes a narrow view of medical exemptions, which could lead to many people with complicated health needs becoming uninsured. Selena Simmons-Duffin, NPR News, Washington.
1: Voters in six states are going to the polls today for election primaries. They include California, where more than 60 candidates are seeking to replace outgoing Governor Gavin Newsom in the November election. NPR's Sage Miller has more.
6: California voters will select which two candidates for governor will move on to the general election in a nonpartisan primary. But it's also the first time in decades that Democratic voters haven't had a clear frontrunner. As part of the nationwide redistricting fight sparked by President Trump's push for more GOP seats, California is slated to pick up five new Democratic seats. Iowa Republican voters will pick their nominee for governor, but Democrats are hopeful they can flip the office come November. Iowa Democrats will also pick the U.S. Senate candidate who they believe has a shot at winning the competitive seat. Sage Miller, NPR News.
1: You're listening to NPR News live in Washington. A California condor became the first of its species to fly freely in Oregon in more than 120 years. That's according to a local restoration program. Roman Battaglia from Jefferson Public Radio has more on the bird's 380-mile journey.
7: Condor B9 is a little over 2 years old and was released into the wild last year by the Northern California-based Yurok tribe as part of their condor restoration program. Yurok Tribe Wildlife Department Director Tiana Williams-Clausen says the condor went on a four-day trip passing through southern Oregon.
8: 100 to 200 miles per day is not uncommon for them. She's a young bird, of course, so the fact that she's done that is particularly incredible.
7: California condors nearly went extinct because of lead poisoning and habitat loss. But restoration programs like this one have brought the wild population back up to nearly 400. The Yurok Tribe is hoping to release more condors this summer. For NPR News, I'm Roman Battaglia in Medford, Oregon.
1: The European Union has moved forward with a vast overhaul of its migration policy with the goal of ramping up deportations and creating detention centers abroad. By greenlighting controversial return hubs outside the EU, the regulation represents its hardest line on migration so far and has drawn sharp criticism from opponents who warn it could endanger migrants and undermine human rights from Spain to Romania. A film festival kicks off this week celebrating the cinema of despair. Bleak Week started 5 years ago in Los Angeles by American Cinema Tech and is going global this year with events in 100 theaters across 73 cities this month. Organizers say it's a celebration of the human experience. This is NPR News.
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That's Johnny Blue Skies, a.k.a. Sturgill Simpson, who will be in Columbus for the Mutiny for the Masses tour in October at Nationwide Arena. Johnny Blue Skies and the Dark Clouds. That was Situation. And that album is out now. Just came out last week, I believe. Mutiny After Midnight, Johnny Blue Skies, and the Dark Clouds. And Tame Impala is also coming to Columbus for a show at Nationwide Arena. That one is sold out for August 25th. And Dominic Fike coming up, who will be the opening act. And we're going to do a ticket giveaway for the event. Dominic Fike on the way, and then something from a few years back. Well, 12 years back with Tame Impala. 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

0: That is Tame Impala going back to 2014. And we have those tickets to give away for the sold out show with Dominic Fike, who you also heard from with Baby Doll. And in the middle of that set, a little Alan Stone for you with PJ Morton with Mystery. Dominic Fike, Tame Impala, Nationwide Arena, sold out, gosh, I think a couple days after going on sale, for the Deadbeat Tour, August 25th, Nationwide Arena. Lucky caller number 5 wins a pair of tickets at 614-821-9223. That's 821-WCBE. And we've got some Orla Gartland coming up. And support today for WCBE comes from Natalie's Grandview, located at 945 King Avenue, presenting 3 shows every Wednesday through Sunday on 2 separate stages. Early shows starting at 5 are open to the public. All the details can be found at nataliesgrandview.com.
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Hi, it's Jeff Black, and that song, Needed the Rain. It's on A Walk in the Sun and his remastered 2025 anthology, Needed the Rain. Jeff Black will return to the studio. It's been some years since he's been here, and live tomorrow in the 2 p.m. hour. He'll join us, and you'll have a chance to win tickets for the show tomorrow night at Natalie's. And that'll be with Greg Mobius tomorrow afternoon for that hour. And Jeff Black tomorrow night, Natalie's Music Hall. And Peter Mulvey on Friday at Natalie's. We're going to hear some Peter Mulvey coming up. And I didn't get to that Bill Kirchen new song yesterday. So we're going to do that today. He'll be returning to Natalie's as well. And there's also Lydia Loveless on the way. And there'll be another event at Natalie's coming up with the Worst Acoustic Trio and the Blue Jays, a benefit for At Home by High on Saturday, June 13th. Peter Mulvey, Bill Kirchen, Lydia Loveless, all on the way next. And programming today is supported by the partnership of WCBE and Greater Columbus Arts Council, presenting the Columbus Arts Festival on June 12th, 13th, and 14th, held on the downtown riverfront. This event includes works by more than 250 artists, entertainment on four stages, hands-on activities for families, food, and more. And WCBE will be live at the festival on Friday, June 12th at Main and Washington. ColumbusArtsFestival.org, and we'll have some special groups dropping by our tent booth where we're located to do some acoustic sessions with us, and that'll be live on Facebook, some of it on air from the festival, and talking about where they'll be performing at the festival. And Jamie Goldstein of GCAC will join me next Tuesday to chat all things Arts Fest as well. That'll be in the 3 p.m. hour, and we'll also have some guests, bands chatting with us as well here at WCBE. ColumbusArtsFestival.org for all the details.

was once in love with me, when I was solid as a smokescreen, bluer than a tree. But all of this has changed, and now I'm faster than a clam. I'm sober as a church key, just as happy as I am. Once I could get by on the $40 door.

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Heavy eyes, the bluest note, true as any sand. Safe as a house on fire.

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1: 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feature Lydia Lovelace and the Blue Jays, as well as the Worst Acoustic Trio, as they call themselves, at Home by High, an organization providing practical assistance and social opportunities to older adults in the Short North and Wineland Park. 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And it's called Cat Out of the Bag with the title track. Bill Kirchen back in town with Zeppelin Productions in August, Wednesday, August 5th. And Peter Mulvey, who you also heard from in that set, going back to the Knuckleball Suite with Old Simon Stimson. Peter Mulvey with Jenna Nichols on Friday. And that's at 8:30 on Charlie's stage. Again, all the details at Natalie'sGrandview.com. One more. We have time for one more this hour, and it's another local one. 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

0: That's Distressor wrapping up this hour here on 90.5 FM WCBE Columbus, 106.3 FM Newark, and online at WCBE.org, a broadcast service of Columbus City Schools, broadcasting from the Fort Hays campus in downtown Columbus. Still to come in the next hour, we'll have those tickets to give away for Claypool Gold, which is on Saturday with the Claypool Lennon Delirium Primus and Les Claypool's Frog Brigade. And we'll also be chatting with Les Claypool on Friday afternoon via Zoom. That'll be fun. And we'll do a ticket giveaway for the show coming up in the next hour for Saturday's event at Kemba Live, and then for next Wednesday at Kemba Live with Australia's Tash Sultana with Daisy the Great. And Infinity Song with a new one. They'll be coming to Columbus Friday, June 12th to play Scully's. And that's up after the news on National Public Radio, which is next. Sunny today, the high around 76. Mostly clear tonight and sunny tomorrow, the high around 80. Right now, 74 degrees in downtown Columbus.
1: 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Because live music matters.
2: Executive order on artificial intelligence. It contains voluntary asks for AI companies that's meant to address security around the technology. NPR's Deepa Shivaram has more.
3: The executive order was expected to come out last month after the Trump administration decided to reverse course and tackle some safety measures around AI, which they were staunchly opposed to at first. But then at the last minute, Trump pulled back on his plans to sign it, saying he had concerns it would stifle the U.S.'s lead in the global AI race. The order he did sign sets out to design a voluntary framework with AI developers and asks that the companies share frontier AI models with the federal government up to 30 days before they get released. Any actual regulations or mandates around the technology would have to come from Congress. Deepa Shivaram, NPR News, The White House.
2: Secretary of State Marco Rubio is on Capitol Hill today for back-to-back hearings. This morning, the top Democrat on the Foreign Relations Committee, Senator Jeanne Shaheen, criticized him for leaving Congress out of decisions or basic information.
4: I've requested a briefing on changes to U.S. force posture in Europe, and after 33 days, we still have no response. We've requested a briefing from the Iran war on displacement. After 90 days, we still have no response. We've asked for a briefing on Ukraine on a number of issues. After 180 days, we still have no response.
2: Shaheen also raised concerns about the U.S. military's declining stockpile of advanced weapons used in the Iran war. Russia has launched a massive attack on Ukraine. According to Ukrainian officials, at least 18 people were killed in the city of Dnipro and six more were killed in the capital, Kyiv. NPR's Polina Litvinova reports from Kyiv.
5: Authorities believe Ukraine's President Volodymyr Zelensky wrote on social media that Russia used more than 600 drones and 73 missiles. Most of them were shot down by air defenses. Zelensky expects Ukraine's allies to react to the attack. We definitely need the help of the United States in supplying missiles to the Patriots, he wrote. We count on the support of our partners. Ukraine uses cheap domestic-made interceptor drones to shoot down Russian drones. But it still relies on U.S. Patriot air defense systems to intercept ballistic missiles. Polina Litvinova, NPR News, Kyiv.
2: A bipartisan group of senators will travel this week to four Arctic nations in an attempt to reassure U.S. allies. The four Republicans, four Democrats, their staff, and military liaison officers are all women. Organizers say that's intentional to show the importance of having women at the negotiating table. The trip comes in the wake of President Trump's threats to take over Greenland, which is an autonomous territory of Denmark. This is NPR News.
6: President Trump's budget czar, Russell...
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2: In Colorado, a federal judge has halted President Trump from dismantling the country's largest federal climate lab for now. NPR's Kirk Ziegler reports the lab successfully got a preliminary injunction to stop the administration's plan while a broader lawsuit moves forward. And we'll have to come back to that later. It's primary election day in six states, New Jersey, Iowa, Montana, South Dakota, New Mexico, and California, where there are competitive House primaries, the Los Angeles mayoral primary, and a governor's race with a primary field in which the top two vote-getters will advance to the general election, regardless of their party affiliation. Democrats are hoping to make inroads in Iowa, while in New Jersey, Republicans are worried about the House seat of Tom Kean Jr., who's been absent from Congress for 3 months for undisclosed medical reasons. President Trump endorsed him this week in the primary. The Vegas Golden Knights and the Carolina Hurricanes will face off tonight in Game 1 of the NHL Stanley Cup Final. That is in Raleigh, North Carolina. This is NPR News, live in Washington.
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That's Infinity Song, the sibling group, Abraham, Angel, Israel, and Momo Boyd, based in New York City, and it's a brand new song, and they'll be in Columbus for the show at Scully's coming up on the 12th. 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Hooray for the riffraff now. Some Marabou Steak coming up, as well as that new one from They Might Be Giants. Plus, we'll have some tickets to give away for Claypool Gold for Saturday at Kemba Live.

WCBE. Hey, everybody, this is Fake English Accent of They Might Be Giants, and you're listening to The Global Village with Maggie Brennan on WCBE. Thanks for keeping the great mix of music alive on 90.5.

0: MIB Giants and the brand new one. It's The World is to Dig and Sleep's Older Sister, plus the Rolling Stones with In the Stars and Rolling Stone by Marabou State and Hooray for the Riff Raff with Live Forever. 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

0: Primus, Making Plans for Nigel from 1992. And you heard the Claypool Lennon Delirium and Meat Machines from the Great Parrot Ox. And the Golden Egg of Empathy. The Claypool Lennon Delirium. Les Claypool's Frog Brigade and Primus all together for Primus Gold on Saturday over at Kemp Alive, an outdoor show. And we'll take caller number 3 right now for a pair of tickets at 614-821-9223. That's 821-WCBE. Coming up, some S.G. Goodman, Jose Gonzalez, plus the Blind Boys of Alabama this hour. They'll be in town on Friday for the event over at Bicentennial Park.
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The Butthole Surfers with Underdog. From Saturday morning cartoons, classics, and you heard Pepper, the Surfers song from 1996, and done by S.G. Goodman just before Underdog. And congratulations to Ed Van Winkle, who won some tickets today, as well as Brett Pettiford. 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The concert celebrates the album's 50th anniversary and is open to the public. 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And Blind Boys of Alabama now from the Atom Bomb release. It's the title cut.

Ruthie Foster and Rainbow from the Mileage album, and she'll be in town for a Sayo de Mayo concert on Friday, July 10th, and the Blind Boys of Alabama before that, this Friday, for a Sayo de Mayo concert at Bicentennial Park. You heard Atom Bomb and Ruthie Foster. That was Rainbow. And speaking of rainbows, happy Pride Month. June Pride Month honors the Stonewall Riots and celebrates LGBTQ and culture with events and festivals across the country. And a big one here, big events here, Pride March, Saturday, June 20th, a festival and resource fair on June 19th and 20th at Goodale Park, and so much more. The Stonewall Pride Brunch with Stonewall Columbus. And Ruthie Foster, July 10th at Bicentennial Park, and Blind Boys of Alabama this Friday. And details at sayodemile.com. Here's Jose Gonzalez with A Perfect Storm.

Hi, I'm Royal Tangwe. I'm a student here at the Career Center and an intern at WCBE. 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

0: That's Giannis and the Yaw wrapping up this hour and featuring the late Tony Allen with Walk Through Fire and Jose Gonzalez from Against the Dying of the Light. That was A Perfect Storm. The news is coming up and then another hour of music here on the Global Village. I'm Maggie Brennan. Thanks so much for joining me today. And in the next hour, we'll hear some Tash Sultana and give those tickets away for tomorrow night's show over at Kimball Live with Daisy the Great.
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0: 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I'm presenting the following public service announcement on behalf of the Tempo Music and Arts Camp, a volunteer-run organization that looks to empower women, girls, trans, non-binary, and intersex people through musical and artistic expression. 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
1: 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Gorgeous today. It's sunny and a high around 76. Tonight, mostly clear, the low around 53. Right now, 74 degrees in Columbus. Here's the news at the
2: top. In Washington, live from NPR News in Washington, I'm Libby Casey. President Trump is naming housing official Bill Pulte to a new role. In addition to his existing titles, Acting Director of National Intelligence. NPR's Danielle Kurtzleben reports, Pulte will replace Tulsi Gabbard, who has announced she will resign at the end of the month.
3: Pulte is currently the head of the Federal Housing Finance Agency, which oversees Fannie Mae and Freddie Mac, which support the U.S. mortgage market. Pulte's biography on the agency's website lists no intelligence experience, with the bulk of his career experience in the housing sector. He is a Trump loyalist who, in his current role, last year accused Federal Reserve Board of Governors member Lisa Cook of mortgage fraud. Cook has denied wrongdoing. Trump subsequently attempted to fire Cook from the board. The Supreme Court is set to rule on that case. Pulte's not the only official to serve in multiple roles. Secretary of State Marco Rubio is also the current acting national security advisor. Danielle Kurtzleben, NPR News.
2: Doctors examined President Joe Biden after his disastrous debate performance against President Trump in 2024. That's according to former First Lady Jill Biden, who told NPR's Scott Detrow she was worried in the moment that Biden was suffering a stroke.
4: Jill Biden says doctors evaluated the president after he walked off the stage. Once they cleared him, Joe and Jill Biden went on to multiple campaign stops. The former First Lady says she never saw her husband like that any other time before or since. That's despite reports quoting former White House staffers claiming they saw the president that tired and addled at other moments.
5: Never. And you know what, Scott? No one came to me and said, Jill, I have seen this moment at, you know, blankety blank. No one came to me and said that.
4: Jill Biden is promoting a new memoir called View from the East Wing. Scott Detrow, NPR News, Washington.
2: In Colorado, a federal judge has halted President Trump from dismantling the country's largest federal climate lab for now. NPR's Kirk Ziegler reports the lab successfully got a preliminary injunction to stop the administration's plans while a broader lawsuit moves forward.
6: President Trump's budget czar, Russell Vogt, has been targeting the National Center for Atmospheric Research in Boulder, Colorado, since last year, calling it a, quote, premier research stronghold for left-wing climate lunacy. NCAR, which is operated by a consortium of major public universities, houses one of the world's largest weather supercomputers. Its forecasting research has lately been used directly by utilities that have had to make split-second decisions whether to turn off power lines when major wind events elevate wildfire danger. In a statement, the lab's director said the judge's decision recognizes NCAR's importance to public safety and national security. Kirk Ziegler, NPR News.
2: It's primary election day in six states, including New Jersey, Iowa, Montana, and South Dakota. This is NPR. The Trump administration is defending its plan to send Americans who may be exposed or infected with Ebola to a facility in Kenya. That appears to be on hold after it was blocked by a Kenyan court. Dr. Mehmet Oz, the head of Medicare and Medicaid services, says sending patients back to the U.S. is too far.
7: We are confident, and the State Department's working on this diligently, that they're going to be able to work out something with Kenya. There has already been a fair amount of communication around this issue. There's many places we can send folks, but sending them across the world, especially when we're not sure what's going on with them, is probably not the wisest move.
2: Medical experts say the plan is unprecedented. President Trump has thrown doubt on the safety of Tylenol during pregnancy, asserting that it could be linked to conditions like autism and ADHD. As NPR's Selena Simmons-Duffin reports, a major medical society released an updated position statement finding that using Tylenol during pregnancy is safe.
8: The Society of Maternal Fetal Medicine represents physicians that care for patients with high-risk pregnancies. For many years, acetaminophen or Tylenol has been the first-line treatment for pain and fever in pregnant patients. When President Trump and Health Secretary Robert F. Kennedy Jr. asserted that it was actually unsafe, the Medical Association began a new assessment of the evidence. On Monday, the Society concluded that acetaminophen is safe to use in pregnancy. The new position statement points out that untreated fever and pain comes with health risks, especially early in pregnancy, and that patients shouldn't try to tough it out, as President Trump had suggested. Selena Simmons-Duffin, NPR News.
2: This is NPR News in Washington.
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This is a hard thing to tell.

That is Youth Lagoon with Speed Freak from Rarely Do I Dream. And Licky Lee with Happy Now. You also heard Portugal the Man from Shish and Dallas Ugly, Will Hogue and Tyler Ballgame. That was Matter of Taste from For the First Time Again, Will Hogue with Mary Ann. And Circumstances from Dallas Ugly. On the way, Tash Sultana, and we'll have our final giveaway of this afternoon for the show tomorrow night with Daisy the Great at Kimball Live.

0: Bill Frisell is one of the most versatile and celebrated guitar players in jazz and beyond, weaving Americana, folk, ambient, and even pop music throughout his massive discography. As Frisell celebrates his 75th birthday, he joins us for a special in-studio performance, playing old favorites and new songs from his latest record, In My Dreams. It's Bill Frisell on the Next World Cafe.
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That's Australia's Tash Sultana and Cigarettes. And tomorrow is the show over at Kemba Live with Daisy the Great, 7 o'clock doors, and Tash Sultana, the multi-instrumentalist, engineer, producer, entrepreneur, and is the artist that fuses rock and reggae, psychedelia, soul, and hip-hop, some looping. You'll get to see an incredible show on Wednesday. That's tomorrow night, June 3rd, at Kemba Live. Daisy the Great opens up, and caller number 3 wins a pair of tickets at 614-821-9223. Tash Sultana with Cigarettes, and right now it's Cigarettes After Sex with the song Twizzler.

The Bones of J.R. Jones with Shameless. It's from Radio Waves. And we're looking forward to having the Bones of J.R. Jones do a live session with us on Tuesday, June 16th, as he'll return to WCBE before the show that night at the Rumba Cafe. And details at celebrityetc.com. And Little Barry with It Isn't Soul, Will Daly with Sometimes the Night, featuring Alyssa Amador, and Cigarettes After Sex with their new song, Twizzler. Coming up, The Circle, and some Shannon and the Clams.

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That's the new one from Jesse Wells. A new album on the way. And Jesse Wells will be in Columbus for a show. It's for the Red Tour. And that's a Kemba Live with Hudson Freeman, Monday, October 26th. And we've got the Monkees with You Bring the Summer. And a Circle with Turn Down Day from the Revival album, and Shannon and the Clamps with The Vow.

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1: Live from NPR News in Washington, I'm Libby Casey. It's primary day in six states, including California. And at the top of the ballot, a lively and unsettled race to replace termed-out Governor Gavin Newsom. From member station KQED in San Francisco, Scott Schaefer reports.
2: California hasn't had a governor's race like this one in decades. An unpredictable horse race with several lead changes, the implosion of a leading candidate after sexual assault allegations, and a slew of relatively unknown options. Once discounted, Javier Becerra, former HHS secretary and California attorney general, has jumped to the front of the pack after Congressman Eric Swalwell dropped out. Not far behind, Republican Steve Hilton, a former Fox News host, he's neck and neck with billionaire investor and political activist Tom Steyer, who's dropped more than $200 million and counting. A few months ago, panicked Democrats feared they could be locked out of a November runoff by this top two primary system, but now polls show it's at least possible the top two finishers will both be Democrats. For NPR News, I'm Scott Schaefer in San Francisco.
1: President Trump has named a reliable attack dog to serve as acting director of national intelligence. The job is supposed to ensure that timely and objective intelligence is provided to the president, but even some Republicans are questioning Bill Pulte's qualifications. NPR's Eric McDaniel has more.
3: After the intelligence failures before the September 11th attacks and Iraq war, the Office of the Director of National Intelligence was created to be the expert voice, presenting clear, factual information to decision makers, including the president. Pulte currently serves as the director of the Federal Housing Finance Agency and has used the post to go after the president's perceived enemies. Senator John Cornyn, a member of the intelligence community and a Texas Republican, recently defeated by a Trump-backed primary challenger, has questions.
4: I don't see any evidence of any qualifications for that job.
3: Trump cited Pulte's qualifications for the role as someone with, quote, deep experience managing the most sensitive matters in America. Eric McDaniel, NPR News, The Capitol.
1: Secretary of State Marco Rubio defended the Trump administration's Iran war and the efforts it's making to extend a current ceasefire. He told Connecticut Democratic Senator Chris Murphy in a hearing today that sanctions on Iran would not be lifted if it opens the Strait of Hormuz.
5: Iran is being sanctioned because they enrich uranium. Iran is being sanctioned because they've highly enriched uranium. Iran is being sanctioned because of their nuclear activities. If they agree to give up those things, there will be sanctions relief associated with their commitment and compliance with those agreements.
6: Relief just in exchange for reopening the strait.
5: No, that's not been discussed. That's not been offered.
1: Iran stopped communicating with mediators about extending a ceasefire amid Israel's latest attacks on Lebanon, according to two semi-official Iranian news agencies. But President Trump is disputing that and says talks are continuing. This is NPR News, live in Washington. Scientists have launched an ambitious new effort to develop gene therapies for brain disorders. NPR's John Hamilton reports that the disorders include Alzheimer's, Parkinson's, Huntington's, and ALS.
7: The Allen Institute in Seattle is running the collaborative effort known as the Brain Health Accelerator. It's an outgrowth of the federally funded Brain Initiative, which was launched by President Obama in 2013. Ed Lean of the Allen Institute says scientists now know how to tweak a particular gene in certain brain cells.
8: And that opens up the possibility for very specific precision genetic therapies for brain disorders.
7: Lean says one of the first targets will be Huntington's disease, a fatal inherited disorder. It's caused by a genetic mutation that tells nerve cells to make too much of one type of protein. Scientists think gene therapy can prevent this. John Hamilton, NPR News.
1: Archaeologists are digging beneath Notre Dame Cathedral to explore as far back as Roman Paris from 2,000 years ago. The excavation started after the cathedral was rebuilt following the 2019 fire. The dig has uncovered hundreds of objects, including a 4th century corn and a medieval jug. The excavation is part of a project to beautify the area, which should be completed by 2028, providing shade for visitors. A film festival kicks off this week celebrating the cinema of despair. Bleak Week started 5 years ago in Los Angeles by American Cinematheque and is going global this year. Organizers say it started as a contrarian response to calls for feel-good movies after the pandemic, but it celebrates the human experience. It's NPR.
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wrapping it up today with the Monkees and You Bring the Summer. And it's from Good Time. And I hope you have a wonderful afternoon. And Jim and Erie's coming up after the top of the hour news with PM on 90.

0: That's Local Heroes, the Kyle Sowashes from their CD Start Making Sense. It's recently released, and we heard How Could You Not See It? Before that, Freako with Choo Choo from Something Worth Waiting For. We also heard Melissa Etheridge's latest single called The Other Side of Blue. And we started off with Room Full of Blues from their Chipper latest CD, Standing Room Only. We heard Flip Flap Jack. I'm Jim Maneri, and this is PM. Stands for prehensile mandible. That's like if we lost our jaws to misuse through evolution over time. Yeah, that doesn't make sense, really.
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0: Yes, it's true. Miley Cyrus has a Nepo baby brother named Bryson. And he's got a record out. It's called From Now On. Here's Bryson Cyrus featuring Miley Cyrus with Know This on PM.

0: From their CD Double Life, that's Night Moves, Trying to Steal a Smile. Before that, Noah Kahan from The Great Divide, we heard that title track. And starting off, the Nepo Sibs of Bryson and Miley Cyrus from the From Now On CD put out by Bryson. That's called Know This. I'm Jim Maneri. This is PM. Stands for Punked Me. And I'm here until 7 p.m. with this mix of music. And then for an additional hour, a bonus, so to speak, of local music on 40 by 83 for an hour after that. So you might as well just stay here. Hang out with us.
1: 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I'm presenting the following public service announcement on behalf of MadLab Theater, an artistic haven for those looking for creative freedom without restraints. 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
0: Here's Sheryl Crow with the title track to her latest CD that came out last year, The New Normal. Here's Sheryl Crow on PM.

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from their latest CD, How to Dismantle an Atomic Bomb. It's the guys that are taking over the planet three chords at a time, or with only three chords, according to them. U2 with Luckiest Man in the World. Before that, Dylan Chambers from Dreaming in Technicolor, Whatever Happens. We also heard Vampire Weekend with a snazzy little number there called Connect on Only God Was Above Us. And started off with Sheryl Crow with the title track to last year's The New Normal. I'm Jim and Ari, and this is PM, where we are people monitoring.

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2: weekend. Bill Frisell is one of the most versatile and celebrated guitar players in jazz and beyond, weaving Americana, folk, ambient, and even pop music throughout his massive discography. As Frisell celebrates his 75th birthday, he joins us for a special in-studio performance, playing old favorites and new songs from his latest record, In My Dreams. It's Bill Frisell on the Next World Cafe.
1: 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That's June 5th at 7 p.m. in Bicentennial Park. The concert celebrates the album's 50th anniversary and is open to the public. 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Man, I remember getting that album and then taking the parents' stereo speakers, putting them on the floor close to each other, and me sticking my head right between them and listening to that thing. And man, we thought Village Ghetto Man was the most amazing thing because it used string sounds that sounded real enough. That's long before sampling, of course.
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1: Well, if today's show, PM here, has any kind of a theme, it would be that we're going to end each hour with one of the greatest pop songs ever written, three different versions. I'm talking about Jimmy Webb's Wichita Lineman. Fun fact, you know how songs are in a key? People say, that's not my key, or what, you know, and... usually the first and last chord of a song is the chord that is that key. So if it's in the key of C, you'll have a C chord at the end. Makes it feel like it came home. Never one time in this song does the chord of the key ever get played. So the original's in F. They never play an F chord. It's kind of amazing. Here's Flea with Flea's current version, it's the latest one, of Wichita Lineman from the Anora CD. Jimmy Webb's big tune right here on PM.

0: Hi, I'm Royal Tangwe. I'm a student here at the Career Center and an intern at WCBE. 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

0: One of the most recorded songs in music history, and some people say it's the best pop song ever written, Wichita Lineman. Jimmy Webb wrote that thing back in 67 or something like that. That's Flea doing that version from Honora, his latest. I'm Jim and Ari. This is PM. Let's take a look at your WCBE weather outlook for Columbus and Central Ohio. It says tonight clear and 54 for a low. Tomorrow sunny and 81. And at Wednesday night, we have clear skies, low around 56, and the wind will stop blowing and not start blowing again until Saturday. Amazing. That never happens. Thursday, sunny and 84. Friday, sunny and 87. 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
1: Live from NPR News in Washington, I'm Ryland Barton. During a congressional hearing this afternoon, Acting Attorney General Todd Blanche said the Trump administration is scrapping plans for a nearly $1.8 billion anti-weaponization fund.
2: The reasons for the fund is something that President Trump talked about for a long time, which is the fact that there were a lot of people in this country who had their government weaponized against them. The reasons for the fund, I think, remain as important as they were before, but we are not moving forward with the fund.
1: The fund would

0: have compensated President Trump's allies who believe they've been unjustly investigated and prosecuted. Democrats and many Republican senators had pushed the administration to impose limits or scrap the idea altogether. Secretary of State Marco Rubio faced tough questions about Ebola, Iran, and other subjects on Capitol Hill today. NPR's Michelle Kellerman reports Rubio says Iran won't get relief from sanctions just for reopening the Strait of Hormuz.
1: Secretary Rubio says before the U.S. lifts its blockade of Iranian ports, the Iranians need to stop firing on commercial vessels and let traffic resume. Democratic Senator Christopher Murphy pressed him on that, pointing out that the strait was open before the U.S. and Israel launched the war against Iran.
2: The question is, how are we going to get it reopened? Are you going to drive a bargain that is so tough and so hard that the strait remains closed? So how are we going to get it open?
3: The first thing, that is a predicate to anything else happening. The straits have to be reopened.
1: And Rubio says U.S. sanctions won't be eased until Iran gets to the next step, negotiating over its nuclear program. Michelle Kellerman, NPR News, the State Department.
0: President Trump is tapping Federal Housing Finance Director Bill Pulte to be the new intelligence director after the departure of Tulsi Gabbard. Trump says Pulte will also remain director of the Federal Housing Finance Agency. Democrats and several Republicans say Pulte seems unqualified and lacks national security experience. Voters in six states are going to the polls today for election primaries. They include California, where more than 60 candidates are seeking to replace outgoing Governor Gavin Newsom in the November election. NPR's Sage Miller has more.
4: California voters will select which two candidates for governor will move on to the general election in a nonpartisan primary. But it's also the first time in decades that Democratic voters haven't had a clear frontrunner. As part of the nationwide redistricting fight sparked by President Trump's push for more GOP seats, California is slated to pick up five new Democratic seats. Iowa Republican voters will pick their nominee for governor, but Democrats are hopeful they can flip the office come November. Iowa Democrats will also pick the U.S. Senate candidate who they believe has a shot at winning the competitive seat. Sage Miller, NPR News.
0: The mayoral primary in Los Angeles is also today. Primaries are also being held in Montana, New Jersey, New Mexico, and South Dakota. This is NPR News. Israel's weapons exports reached a record high of over $19 billion last year, a 30% increase from 2024, according to Israel's defense ministry. More than half of the sales were mega deals of over $100 million or more. Sales more than doubled in the last 5 years, despite criticism of Israel's conflicts in Gaza, Lebanon, and Iran. New research from the Federal Reserve Bank of New York suggests working remotely may have driven up unemployment rates among younger college graduates. NPR's Andrea Hsu reports.
5: The study began with a deep dive into one Fortune 500 tech company. Researchers found when the company went to remote work after the pandemic, they switched away from hiring young people. University of Virginia economist Emma Harrington is one of the study's authors.
6: So they used to hire a bunch of new grads for their software engineering jobs. Then they shifted really towards hiring much older people.
5: Who needed less training, less mentoring. But when the company implemented an aggressive return to office policy, they resumed hiring new grads. The researchers found similar trends across the economy in occupations that can be done remotely. Unemployment rose for college graduates under the age of 29 and fell slightly for those over. Andrea Hsu, NPR News.
0: The jersey that launched the soccer's greatest dynasty and made number 10 famous is heading to auction. Brazilian legend Pelé's shirt from the 1958 World Cup final will be on sale at Sotheby's. Its estimated value is $6 million. Pelé died in 2022. He remains the only player to win soccer's biggest trophy three times. This is NPR News.
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1: Hi, Lovey. It's Grandma May. I love your song. If I were any better and I felt well, I'd get up and dance.

0: That's Langhorne Slim starting off the song with his adorable mother on the phone. That's from The Dreamin' Kind, his CD. It's called On Fire. Before that, The Waterboys from Life, Death, and Dennis Hopper. We heard 10 Years Gone featuring Bruce Springsteen. We also heard Maggie Lindemann from I Feel Everything with Spine, and started off with, one of the current kings of pop rock. It's Wet Leg. Moisturizer is the name of that CD. They would more aptly be the queens of rock. Catch These Fists is the song we heard. That was their first hit off that CD. I'm Jim Maneri, and this is PM, stands for Petulant Monarchs. And I'm here until 7 with this mix, and then an additional hour with all local music on 40 by 83. And it'll be fun enough that you could just keep the radio here.
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2: 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The new album is called Opium, and it may intoxicate you with its world fusion sound and progressive rock edges. It's in your dreams on the next Echoes from PRX.
3: I will stand here.
0: Of course, you can calmly hear Echoes tonight at 10 p.m. on WCBE. All right, up next we have Poison Door. After that, we're going to hear from Brother Wallace and the Marcus King Band. But first, Poison Door from Fear of Living. Here's I'm Your Receiver on PM

0: That's Curtis Salgado from Legacy Rewind Live in 25. Wiggle Out of This. Before that, A Patient Man from Brother Wallace and Electric Love is the name of that CD. Levi's and Goodbyes from the Marcus King Band. Before that, from Darling Blue. And started off with I'm Your Receiver from Poison Door from The Fear of Living. I'm Jim Benary. This is PM, stands for Predictive Marketing. And I'm here until 8 p.m. The last hour is going to be all local music. Stick around.
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0: From They Might Be Giants, they've returned from the 90s. And the name of the album is The World Is to Dig. Groovy, Daddy. And here's New Wave Will Never Die from They Might Be Giants right here on PM.

That peppy little number is called Charlie Sheen Reaches Out to the Feds from the Mountain Goats from their recent Days CD. We also heard Love Last from Wilder Woods from Curioso, a single from Modest Mouse called Picking Dragon's Pockets, and Echo Bloom is the name of the CD from Trapdoor Social, and we heard This Wild, the first hit off that. Started off with They Might Be Giants from The World Is to Dig and New Wave Will Never Die. I'm Jim Maneri, and this is PM. Hey, you know what's great about WCBE is that we are a public radio station, an NPR affiliate, no less. Not only do you get news at one after the hour, you also get no commercials. So that's how I can go right into this. Up next, more music from, this time from Fred Hirsch Trio with the Elbe Philharmonia from the Elbe Philharmonia series. I'm not sure what that means, but it's nevertheless, it's Fred Hirsch doing one of his signature songs, and it's closing out the hour. So we will close out this hour with Wichita Lineman once again, which I'm closing out every hour today. And thus, I have to remind you that you are listening to 90.5 FM WCBE Columbus, 106.5.

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1: We've been playing together for 10 years. The tune that we perform now is a pop tune from the 1960s called Wichita Lineman by the great songwriter Jimmy Webb.

0: Live from NPR News in Washington, I'm Ryland Barton. During a Senate hearing today, Homeland Security Secretary Mark Wayne Mullen wouldn't commit to following court orders that find his department is violating the law.
1: If we didn't think courts were politicized, then I would probably be able to answer that. But we see courts over and over again that use their bench for their political opinion, not just the rule of law.
0: Both Democratic and Republican appointed judges have said DHS violated almost 100 court orders this year. The Senate is weighing legislation that would fund DHS's immigration operations through the end of President Trump's term in a maneuver that would bypass the need for support from Democrats. After a bipartisan political backlash, Acting Attorney General Todd Blanche says the Trump administration is scrapping plans to create a $1.8 billion fund meant to compensate President Trump's allies. The fund was created as part of a settlement with the IRS for leaking President Trump's tax returns. Republicans wanted the plans to be off the table before they would move forward with funding Trump's immigration enforcement agencies. Blanche also said that administration is not abandoning part of the settlement that gives Trump and his family immunity from tax audits. President Trump has signed a long-awaited executive order on AI. NPR's Deepa Shivaram reports it asks AI companies

0: companies to voluntarily address AI security.
1: The executive order was expected to come out last month after the Trump administration decided to reverse course and tackle some safety measures around AI, which they were staunchly opposed to at first. But then at the last minute, Trump pulled back on his plans to sign it, saying he had concerns it would stifle the U.S.'s lead in the global AI race. The order he did sign sets out to design a voluntary framework with AI developers and asks that the companies share frontier AI models with the federal government up to 30 days before they get released. Any actual regulations or mandates around the technology would have to come from Congress. Deepa Shivaram, NPR News, The White House.
0: Doctors examined former President Joe Biden after his disastrous debate performance against then-candidate Trump in 2024. That's according to former First Lady Jill Biden, who told NPR's Scott Detrow she was worried Biden had suffered a stroke.
2: Jill Biden says doctors evaluated the president after he walked off the stage. Once they cleared him, Joe and Jill Biden went on to multiple campaign stops. The former First Lady says she never saw her husband like that any other time before or since. That's despite reports quoting former White House staffers claiming they saw the president that tired and addled at other moments.
3: Never. And you know what, Scott? No one came to me and said, Jill, I have seen this moment at, you know, blankety blank. No one came to me and said that.
2: Jill Biden is promoting a new memoir called View from the East Wing. Scott Detrow, NPR News, Washington.
0: You're listening to NPR News from Washington. Businesses big and small have started receiving refunds after the Supreme Court ruled that President Trump improperly imposed some tariffs on imported goods. But the Trump administration says it would appeal a federal judge's order making all companies that paid the duties eligible for refunds, not just the ones that filed lawsuits. The government owes about $166 billion to more than 330,000 companies. To help ensure fans' health and safety during the World Cup, host cities have been prepping for common hazards. NPR's Ping Huang reports.
4: Los Angeles is hosting 8 games, including the U.S. team's opening match against Paraguay. Dr. Barbara Ferrer is L.A. County's public health director.
5: There will be hundreds of events. All of them will need to have a visit by one of our environmental health inspectors if they're serving food, and they'll need to be permitted.
4: They're looking out for spikes in infectious diseases and screening for biological and chemical threats. Also providing tips to the public on celebrating safely and staying healthy for long outdoor stretches in the sun. It's a lot of work, and it's happening at a time when federal funding for public health is strapped. Ferrer says her staff is working overtime and forgoing some of their usual responsibilities. Ping Huang, NPR News.
0: Archaeologists are digging beneath Notre Dame Cathedral to explore as far back as Roman Paris from 2,000 years ago. The excavation started after the cathedral was rebuilt following the 2019 fire. The dig has uncovered hundreds of objects, including a 4th century coin and a medieval jug with undeciphered markings. The excavation is part of a project to beautify the area, which should be completed by 2028. This is NPR.
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0: That's Tomar and the FCs from the Soul Searching CD, and we heard the extended version of Ain't Worth It, first single off that. We also heard Wilder Woods with Love Last from Curioso, Bumpin' Uglies from Crawling Up the Wall. We heard Orange Crush featuring Article Sound System, and started off that set with Future Soul, the title track from Tedeschi Trucks Band's latest CD. I'm Jim Maneri, and this is PM, which stands for Plowing Mud. And I'm here until the top of the hour with this mix of music. And then I'm here beyond that, too, as is the music on this station. So just keep it here.
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0: Here's the band Other Lives. Now, I don't know about volumes 1 through 4, but this song comes from volume 5. It's called What's It Gonna Take? On PM.

0: That's Father John Misty with The Old Law. We also heard from Ali Angel from Is This Really Happening? We heard Disco. And starting off that set from Volume 5, we heard the band Other Lives with What's It Gonna Take? I'm Jim Maneri, and this is PM. Stands for Peculiar Mustaches. And I'm here till the top of the hour with this mix of music that we've chosen especially for you.
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0: And now for a set of music highlighting choir work inside of pop songs that make it, you know, well up the charts, because you don't think about that very often. We're going to hear a song by David Kutchner, Bittersweet Dreams. We'll hear something from Bastille, Bleachers. But first, here's one from the guy they made up the phrase Dreamboat for, the first teen idol in America, Bing Crosby. And this is from back in those days. He's going to do the song Day by Day, but the choir work is all, it's harmonies all written by a very young fella, about 18 years old, who was writing for Bing at the time, named Mel Torme. It's about the same time that he wrote the Christmas song, Chestnuts Roasting on an Open Fire, and he really didn't have to work again after that. It's the most recorded song in American history. Here's choir work over several different pop songs at several different times in America right here on PM.

0: That's JD from their CD Silver. That's TMSTIDK. I have no idea what that stands for. Before that, Bleachers from Everyone for 10 Minutes. We heard You and Forever. Previous to that, Bastille is the name of the artist. Ampersand, the actual symbol, is the name of the CD. We heard The Soprano, Ampersand, Midnight Wanderings. We also heard David Kushner with the single Bittersweet Dreams. It started off with Bing Crosby. Bing, bing, bing. From, I don't know what, it was a single that he put out with Mel Torme writing all the choir parts and background vocals. The name of the song was one of Bing's biggest hits, Day by Day, with background vocals by an 18 or 19-year-old Mel Torme. All those were like choir kind of songs at the beginning of that set. I'm Jim Maneri. This is PM. And it stands for Paregoric Milkshake. Ooh. I'm here till the top of the hour with this mix of music and more things to make you go, ooh.
1: You've got a personal invitation to join us for the Soul Kitchen on Saturday night. 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Brother William taking a tour cross country, looking into the soul behind the cities of this great country. 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Come on in, the Soul Kitchen.
0: Well, if you have any holes in your schedule, 11 p.m. weekdays, maybe this can help you. Here is Rachel and Villeray from their West of Broadway CD doing the song Off Broadway featuring Stephen Colbert. That's the guy singing on this one here on PM.
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1: For decades, Bobby Pierce, he's an organist, piano player. This is from his 1972 international release called Introducing Bobby Pierce. Here he is at the Hammond B3 organ with a guest vocalist doing Wichita Lineman to close out PM. Right here on 90.5 FM WCBE Columbus, 106.3 FM in Newark, online at WCBE.org. 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

0: Live from NPR News in Washington, I'm Ryland Barton. Acting Attorney General Todd Blanche says the Trump administration is scrapping its anti-weaponization fund. NPR's Jacqueline Diaz reports this came in testimony before Congress.
1: When pressed on the status of the controversial anti-weaponization fund, Blanche was unequivocal.
2: We are not moving forward with the fund, period.
1: He was speaking at a House Appropriations Subcommittee hearing on the DOJ budget. The almost $1.8 billion fund was created as part of a settlement resulting from a $10 billion lawsuit filed by Trump against the IRS. Trump sued over his previously leaked tax returns. That settlement also includes a provision granting immunity from tax audits for Trump, his family, and his companies. So the fund may be over, but the rest of the IRS settlement, including that immunity, still stands. And Blanche says the DOJ does not plan to change that deal. Jacqueline Diaz, NPR News.
0: President Trump has named Bill Pulte to be the acting director of national intelligence. The job is supposed to ensure that timely and objective intelligence is provided to the president. But even some Republicans are questioning Pulte's qualifications. NPR's Eric McDaniel has more.
3: After the intelligence failures before the September 11th attacks and Iraq war, the Office of the Director of National Intelligence was created to be the expert voice, presenting clear, factual information to decision makers, including the president. Pulte currently serves as the director of the Federal Housing Finance Agency and has used the post to go after the president's perceived enemies. Senator John Cornyn, a member of the intelligence community and a Texas Republican, recently defeated by a Trump-backed primary challenger, has questions.
4: I don't see any evidence of any qualifications for that job.
3: Trump cited Pulte's qualifications for the role as someone with, quote, deep experience managing the most sensitive matters in America. Eric McDaniel, NPR News, the Capitol.
0: Iran says it stopped communicating with the U.S. mediators after Israel threatened to bomb Beirut as it fights with the Lebanese militant group Hezbollah. President Trump is disputing the reports and says talks are continuing. Iran says fighting in Lebanon is part of the wider ceasefire talks with the U.S. over the war, but Israel and the U.S. maintain Lebanon is separate.

0: separate from the Iran war talks. As NPR's Franco Ordonez explains, the renewed fighting has complicated Trump's fragile ceasefire with Iran.
1: Iran has made very clear that it sees the fighting in Lebanon as a direct link to the negotiations. And the fact that fighting started again just kind of highlights how hard it has been for Trump, or really any U.S. president recently, working with Israel when they have different security objectives. Trump wants a deal, and Israel is looking at their security and really wants to weaken Hezbollah.
0: NPR's Franco Ordonez reporting. Primaries are being held today in California, Iowa, Montana, New Jersey, New Mexico, and South Dakota. The U.S. stock market added to its records today. This is NPR News from Washington. Jeff Bezos' Blue Origin says last week's rocket explosion spared fuel tanks and some other critical parts of the launch pad. The company's massive New Glenn rocket blew up during an engine firing test at Cape Canaveral Space Force Station. The blast sent shockwaves across the state. Blue Origin says the water tank at the pad is fine and the tower still standing can be repaired in place. The company says it can launch again by year's end. Scientists have started an ambitious new effort to develop gene therapies for brain disorders like Alzheimer's, Parkinson's, and ALS. NPR's John Hamilton reports.
2: The Allen Institute in Seattle is running the collaborative effort known as the Brain Health Accelerator. It's an outgrowth of the federally funded Brain Initiative, which was launched by President Obama in 2013. Ed Lean of the Allen Institute says scientists now know how to tweak a particular gene in certain brain cells.
3: And that opens up the possibility for very specific precision genetic therapies for brain disorders.
2: Lean says one of the first targets will be Huntington's disease, a fatal inherited disorder. It's caused by a genetic mutation that tells nerve cells to make too much of one type of protein. Scientists think gene therapy can prevent this. John Hamilton, NPR News.
0: The Bleak Week Film Festival is celebrating cinema of despair. It started in L.A. as a counter to the demand for feel-good movies after the pandemic. The festival coincides with the city's June gloom and features cinema's most brutal offerings. 5 years later, Bleak Week has gone global with events in 100 theaters across 73 cities. This is NPR News.
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0: Graveyard Pete and the New Appalachia Sound with Columbus Homesick Blues. We also, it's from the Castles in the Sand CD. And we also heard the song Castles in the Sand from the same CD right before then. Previous to that was Urban Elegance. That's Phil Maneri, Trista Hill, and Storm 9000 with their latest. It's called Defiance. Started off with Dylan Christian, Phil Maneri on bass on that as well. We heard J45 from Used to Be Me. I'm Jim Maneri. This is 40 by 83, and that's the latitude and longitude of Columbus, Ohio. And we play local music from Columbus. We sometimes play other music from Ohio, but we don't leave the state because then it wouldn't really be local music anymore, would it? The local music that you hear on WCBE on this show and really on every show that's locally produced, it's all brought to you with the generous support of the Greater Columbus Arts Council. Now, this show goes until the top of the hour. And then at the top of the hour, we will join the following program if you just stay tuned.
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2: Shelf Discovery. I'm Kristen Dreyer Kramer.
0: In 3 minutes, Kristen goes in depth exploring one book, never needs a spoiler alert, and makes a conclusion about the book before sending us on our way with a recommendation, as she says,
2: on a scale of buy it, borrow it, or don't bother, I say buy it.
0: That's Shelf Discovery, Mondays at 8:01 p.m. on WCBE. Well, I'm in a 3C kind of mood, like the 3C highway. It's known as Route 3, Ohio Route 3, and it goes from Cleveland through Columbus down to Cincinnati, or you could look at it going the other direction if you want to go up north. We've already had Columbus Homesick Blues. We've got Cousin Simple with the song Cincinnati from their Part-Time Job EP. But first, here's Jewel with her song Cleveland from This Way right here on the Saturdays. Nope, sorry. Right here on 40 by 83.

That is Elvis Costello and Burt Bacharach from the Songs of Elvis Costello, or the Songs of Bacharach and Costello, came out in 23, and that's called Toledo. Do the people in Ohio think of the Spanish Citadel? For the most part, no. We also heard the song Dayton, Ohio, 19-something and 5, from Guided by Voices. They're from the Dayton and Cincinnati area. From Tonic and Twisted Chasers, their CD. We also heard Cousin Simple from their current CD an EP called Part-Time Job. We heard Cincinnati. And starting off that set, Jewel. From her This Way CD, we heard Cleveland. And there you have your tour of Ohio musically, right here on... I'm Jim Maneri, and this is 40 by 83. That's the longitude and latitude of Columbus, but we went all around Ohio just then, like sometimes we do on this program. We never leave the state, though, because then it's not local music anymore, is it? The Capsule record label. It was a record label run by Bill Moss, who later was elected to the Columbus School Board and was famous for pounding his shoe on the table. But back in the late 60s, he had this record label that now is so hip that original pressings, vinyl pressings of those things are going for thousands and maybe even tens of thousands of dollars in Japan. But Japan and Germany, they really like the Capsule label, as do people from Columbus and beyond. It's a cult classic CD that's been out for a few years called Bill Moss's Eccentric Soul, the Capsule label. And here's one of my favorites. It's from... Make sure I got it here. Yep. It's from the Four Mints, who were the last original member passed away last year at some point. And but you could see them. They wore matching outfits and had matching steps. Here's their song, Row My Boat. The Four Mints on Capsule right here on 40 by 83.

0: Yeah, that is Von Weiser's famous jazz orchestra from playing the book that's called Quick Step. And before that, we heard Hello Emerson with Church from To Keep Him Here. We also heard Endicus with Someone to Light the Way from Sunshine and Water. Started off that set with Four Mints from 1968. Row My Boat on the Capsule label. I'm Jim Maneri, and this is 40 by 83. That's the latitude and longitude of Columbus. And we stick pretty close to home with local music during this hour every Monday through Friday. Our weekends here at WCBE are a parade of specialty music programs. Here's details on a few of them.
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0: I'm Jim Maneri. This is 40 by 83. Here's one-hit wonders from Cleveland, Betty and Angel, with Honey-Coated Lovin' from the early 1960s right here on 40 by 83.

0: And Dayton with Dayton Jam. Vince Andrews soloing towards the end there. And behind me right now, that's Storm 9000 and Eddie Baird with Black Airbenders. Well, that does it for 40 by 83. Stick around. World Cafe's coming up. You can enjoy music 24 hours right here on 90.5 FM WCBE Columbus, 106.3 FM in Newark, online at WCBE.org, and really any app that will get you to radio via the internet, including the WCBE mobile app. This is all a broadcast service of your Columbus City Schools and comes to you broadcasting from downtown Columbus, where it's now 8 p.m.
1: There are few things more captivating than listening to Bill Frisell play the guitar. Today, you are in for a treat because the jazz great is in studio to treat us to solo performances, including songs from his most recent album, In My Dreams. For over 40 years, Frisell's used his instrument to explore jazz, Americana, ambient, and folk music, sometimes on the same record. And he turned 75 this year and has been feeling reflective. In our session today, he looks back to early on in his career.
2: There was this period where I was almost embarrassed to admit that I liked certain songs, you know. Like, say I discovered jazz and I want to be a hip jazz guy and I don't want to play any corny stuff.
1: Eventually, he'd break out of a phase he refers to as anything but show tunes. Coming up, he'll share a live performance of a song Barbra Streisand made famous in Funny Girl, People. Bill Frisell in studio. I'm Kaleo. This is World Cafe. I can't wait for you to hear it. We're just a few minutes away. Here's MGMT in the meantime.